0: This proposal is to have one guard inside controlling access via CCTV, the other patrolling. The PSA's Flurfit Simon says aggression towards staff is widespread, underreported and normalised, so three guards are needed. MSD says no final decisions are made, but site risk assessment showed the changes are safe.
1: Consultation ends next Wednesday. That's news. In sport, former England Test cricket captain Ben Stokes hopes he'll have another chapter with the side, but not as a player. The 35-year-old announced his retirement during the third and final test against New Zealand in June. He's still playing county cricket for Durham. Stokes has told the For the Love of Cricket podcast he has ambitions beyond the boundary.
2: Would I love to be coach of England one day? Absolutely, I'd love to be able to do that. Do I think it's going to happen? I don't know. But I just really like the idea of being, again, like in some form of leadership.
1: Five boxers from Uganda and Pakistan have slipped through the immigration ropes in pursuit of asylum after the Glasgow Commonwealth Games. Police are investigating their disappearances. That's sport. I'm Malcolm Jordan.
3: Country weather with the Isuzu MU-X SUV. Northland to Waitomo, including Coromandel, Bay of Plenty, Taupō and Taramanui. Fine with overnight frost severe in places. Taranaki to Wellington, including Taihape. A few showers, sleety about the mountains, gradually easing with fine spells increasing. Gisborne to Wairarapa. Showers with occasional small hail and snow to 500 metres, easing and retreating to the coast. Canterbury, Clutha and Southland. Remaining cloud and showers near the coast clearing this afternoon and becoming fine everywhere. Severe frosts overnight. Remaining South Island regions, fine with overnight frost severe in many places. And the Chatham Islands, cloudy periods and occasional showers, possibly sleety with small hail. And that's the weather with Isuzu. Jamie Mackay and the country is next.
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11: The Country with Jamie Mackay and Farmlands. Rural never rests, and neither does Farmlands. Hokanui.

Good afternoon, New Zealand. Welcome to the country. I'm Jamie Mackay. This is Paula Cole, and where have all the cowboys gone? We're kicking it off with the Prime Minister. No segue there at all. Earlier this morning, I caught up with him because you've got to get the PM when he's available, and we were pondering the unemployment rate. Well, obviously,

Your elbows in it would take this. The result was up 0.1%. Skim milk powder up 1.2%. Whole milk powder 0.2%. So after a couple of falls or three falls to kick off the new season, we've had two positive auctions. Today's farmer panel, a pair of darlings, social media darlings, Craig Hickman and Duncan Hum. Dairyman, very high profile on social media, Craig Hickman, and of course Duncan Hum is one of the guys behind the NZ Farming Facebook page, which is very popular. Craig Wiggy Wiggins is making his way, or I think he's in Nelson for the Fencing Contractors Association Conference. We'll find out what he's up to, a few health checks, bit of a mental health check for the top paddock, and I'm looking for someone else to round out the show, because I was going to be chatting to Vanessa Winning from MPI, but she's dumped me. Never mind, we'll catch up with her in the next day or two. Up next, the Prime Minister to kick off the country.

0: Wednesday's On the Country. The Prime Minister kicks off the show. Christopher Luxon, do you want to start with the good news or the bad news? The good news is the meat. The bad news is the Maori massage is $9 million in our prisons. What the hell's going on?
1: Well, these are large government agencies across the piece, and good on Mark Mitchell for unearthing it and then doing something about it. But that just sounds like absolute lunacy. So good that it's been stopped.
0: Whose head rolls because of this? It's all very well saying Mark Mitchell stopped it, didn't know about it, but there has to be a consequence, surely. What happens if you're someone who's been assaulted by one of these thugs or had your property stolen? They're getting $9 million worth of massages. You're out of pocket and beaten up.
1: Yeah, well, look, I mean, as you know, we've got 46,000 fewer victims of violent crime, and I think youth offending's down 22% under our government. And yes, we've put 2,000 more people into prison. But what we want them in prison for is to get rehabilitation services, not to have a massage. So that's really where the focus needs to go, and that's where the $9 million needs to be spent, actually making sure we're rehabilitating those people with the programs that are actually working and stopping the dumb ones that aren't working.
0: It's woke nonsense. Rightio, the good news. Let's get on to the meat. Gee, you'd be buggered without the farmers, Prime Minister.
1: Well, I think you've got a government that's done a great job, Jamie. I just take all the farmers to close their eyes, go back 2.5 years. You were going to be thrown into an ETS scheme. You were going to be hit with agricultural pricing, all sorts of things. And look what we're doing when we've got the markets pumping and opening up. I mean, I was looking at those numbers that came through. Basically, red meat is up, I think. What was it, up 21%? And when you look at markets like even the US was up 21%. Despite the tariffs, China was up 7%. European Union, which is the EU, FTA we got into force, drove another $2 billion of red meat into New Zealand over the last year, and it's up 25%. And actually, the UK drove another $1 billion into New Zealand, and that was up 51%. Even Canada was up 32. So, there's some really good growth. And what's happening essentially is the world is short of, red meat. The herds have been run down around the world. Our products are super high quality. As you saw in the US, we've got two challenges there. One good news story, which is beef has got no tariff associated with it because of the quality of the beef and what it does to the mix of beef in America. And then we've got this challenge about sheep meat, which we'll oppose vigorously. Red meat's going well. Dairy's going well. Horticulture is going really, really well. Wool, as you've seen, has been doing some cool, is growing, but we also have got a chance now to innovate on wool and to add more value to it like we have been doing with red meat and with dairy. And then this last week I was at Red Stag and seeing what they're doing with laminated wood, and there's a lot of value to be added in the forestry sector, particularly, and rather than just sending logs off around the world, actually doing some really cool engineering the alternatives with wood. In Parliament here, when you were down for your soiree, having your barbecue, when you notice at the back of it, they're building a six-story building, all with full wood structure, no steel and cement, classic structure. It's all New Zealand wood, laminated, just as strong, and a great way to do it. So I think there's a lot of opportunity for us to do a lot more in that space too.
0: Hey, the take-home numbers for me on the red meat were out of the EU and the UK. We now have free trade agreements with both of

0: them. The EU up 25%, the UK up 51%, so bring on the free trade agreements. Look, I want to move on to a recovering economy. We're starting to see some green shoots, but very few people are seeing the fruits of the recovery. From your point of view, with an election coming up in what, about 90 odd days or something like that, is the recovery going to be too late to save your bacon?
1: Well, I haven't thought about that part of it with, you know, how it links to an election, but I'm more worried about actually, you know, making sure the recovery is coming through. I mean, we've had, you know, 2.1% growth the last 9 months. We're predicted to be just under 3 for the next 4 years on average. The thing that's really been fantastic in the last quarter or so has been manufacturing growth. That's been what the ANZ Bank said. It's gone ballistic, higher since 2021. Services growing, exports, tourism, just, you know, we just talked about it doing really well. You know, typically are selling more than we're bringing into the country. That's good things. The one that's been helpful is since we announced our things around putting the strategic coal reserve in place in Huntly, the strategic diesel reserve in Whangarei, the LNG import facility, wholesale electricity forward prices are down 35%, which means, you know, our businesses in the regions will be able to do well. We had building consents come through yesterday, up 19%, 40,000 new homes. Construction jobs is the biggest sector being advertised at the moment, up 43%. And, you know, as you know, pretty good levels of farmer, business, consumer and retail investor confidence. And the other one that's quite good for young people is we've got stable house prices, record first-home buyers running about 29% of all purchases, and the lowest rent increase we've had in 25 years. So, yep, we've got low inflation, lower interest rates. We've got, we've had up to, 7 to 14%, depending on which month you look at it, growth in the Kiwis coming home from Australia in the last year, and debt tracking below what was forecast. So that's positive.
0: Okay,
1: that's got to come through and people got to feel it.
0: All right, well, then a lot of them aren't feeling it at the moment, but you're going to get some higher unemployment numbers this morning as we record this at 8:30. We don't know those numbers, but they're going to be about 5.5%. So it's pretty hard to get a job out there, especially if you're a young person.
1: Well, that's to be expected just because, they're a quarterly number for Q2, and, of course, that's in the middle of the fuel crisis where we've had inflation hit up to 4%. We expect a hit to inflation and a hit to growth, and therefore we expect a small hit to unemployment as well. You know, the last quarter, at least, we saw the first turn in unemployment as well. But, unemployment's the last thing that gets sorted when you get spending under control, inflation down, interest rates down, growth happening in an economy. Then the thing that comes on stream is unemployment. And actually, when you look at, you know, job ads and some of that activity, it's going to lead into driving that unemployment down. They're good leading indicators.
0: Peace in the Middle East. Is it a pipe dream? Or is it in the pipeline, or will it all just blow up again? It seems to me, who knows, maybe on the cusp of something here. What's your intel telling you?
1: Oh, look, it's just been such a volatile, you know, fragile roller coaster ride. I mean, you know, lots of promises of peace and ceasefires and MOUs, and then hostilities start up again. So it's a very volatile situation. All we can do is just prepare for it. That's why we've put the money aside in case things continue. You would have heard us say this week that, you know, we'd had 4 weeks of the petrol price being under $3, but, you know, it's forecast to jump this week, and we just don't want to be turning things on, off. So we need to see some stability there. But, you know, there's lots of, you know, conversations. And, you know, at the end of the day, you know, the ships were flowing before this conflict. They're not flowing now. It's having a huge impact on the global economy. It's had huge impact on New Zealand. I think our management of it has been, you know, very good. And as a result, I think we come through it with less challenges than other countries have with some of the measures and actions that they've taken. So, you know, our job, as you can see, even through this crisis, we're still seeing good levels of exports. Our products are getting to market. We've got good supplies in country, all of those kinds of issues. But yeah, it's just going to keep going and bouncing, and who knows, is the short answer.
0: Well, we started off talking about meat and massages. Maybe you need to invite Winston round for a barbecue and give him a soothing massage. Tell him to calm the farm a wee bit.
1: I'll leave that to you, Jamie.
0: Prime Minister Christopher Luxon, thanks for your time. Appreciate it on The Country every Wednesday.
1: You take care. Have a great week. See ya.
0: There you go. We did that a wee bit earlier this morning. That unemployment rate, as I said at the top of the show, came in at 5.6%. Economists were picking 5.4 or 5.5. It is really tough. And I know this from personal kind of family experience, or wider family experience. It's hard for young people to get a job, you know, even with degrees in that. You want to see some of the kids, I shouldn't say that, that turn up in this building and have wonderful qualifications, and they're truly starting at the bottom end. I know, I do say to my kids, like a typical boomer, but the thing is, I reckon your first job's the most important one to land. Once you've got that, you're in. You're in the system. So as long as mum and dad can afford to sub you, get your first job, get some runs on the board, prove you can work hard, prove you can get out of bed and turn up every day is a really good start. And you will find that you're in the job system, and there'll always be a job waiting for you. Lecture done for today. I'll get told off for saying that one. When I get home, actually, we did have an argument about a son who was doing a law degree. He eventually got his law degree, very proud of him in the end, but he diverted, he pivoted for a while and did a philosophy degree. I wasn't a big fan of the philosophy degree. The program director said, let him follow his dreams. How did that end up for him? Anyhow, that's a family issue. Up next, I am really going to get a thrashing when I get home. Up next, Matt Bolger, Managing Director of Co-op Affairs. We'll have a look at last night's GDT auction. I don't think it was too bad, actually. Hey, and just on the, before I forget about it, I had a look just before I got on air at the Brent crude price. It's now sitting at $76, remembering it peaked at 118 on April the 29th. And there are strange noises, and there's always strange noises with Trump, but there are strange noises coming out. Maybe, just maybe, the Prime Minister wouldn't commit himself, but maybe both sides are getting sick of this senseless war. Wouldn't it be good if the Strait of Hormuz could open up and the world could get back to business? Before the end of the hour, the social media darlings, Mid-Canterbury Farmers, Craig Hickman and Duncan Hum. Craig Wiggy Wiggins, also out of Mid-Canterbury, but he's in Nelson today. This is The Country, brought to you by Farmlands and Isuzu.

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0: Welcome back to the country. Let's have a look at last night's global dairy trade auction. Up 0.1%, whole milk powder up 0.2%, skim milk powder up 1.2%. To tell us more, Matt Bolger, the MD of Co-op Affairs for Fonterra. Matt, I reckon farmers who are up to their elbows in calving at the moment, quite literally, would take this, wouldn't they?
1: Yeah, I think so. Good to chat, Jamie. Yeah, I mean, hugely busy time on farm, of course. And so those that woke up and saw the results today, I think what we can say is it's a stable result. Importantly, while the price is held pretty much flat, this is against the context of, you know, around a 50% increase in terms of the volume that was on the auction versus a fortnight ago. So to have all of that extra supply come onto the platform and hold prices, I think, yeah, we'll take that one.
0: Yeah, and I see numbers out for June production, albeit it's a small amount of milk, but up 6.5% here in New Zealand. So, you know, as I fondly say, if I'm the little bloke sitting in Beijing staring at another high-rise apartment and my job is to monitor the New Zealand climate and milk production volumes, you might think we could be up in volumes this year. He's probably factoring in a Super El Nino as well, but just on those volumes alone, it's a pretty positive start to the season.
1: Yeah, it is. I mean, obviously, it's still early days, but great to have it all the same. So volumes are up there. A lot of people are watching, and of course, we're making some plans in case the El Nino does come with droughts in the second half of the season. But no, you're right. And look, while US and Europe have slowed down a bit, they are still up on last year, still tracking higher, you know, when you compare a month year on year with a year ago. And so, you know, that's up on off a higher base, of course. So, again, to have the prices hold stable in that environment, I guess just talks to underlying strength and the demand for dairy. You know, it's a great food.
0: I would have thought Europe would start getting pinched now in terms of dairy production because of the heat waves. It's got to have an effect on production.
1: Yeah, well, and it's starting to. So while they're growing, the growth has slowed quite a lot. You know, it is still positive, though. The other thing is they are carrying these inventories. Hence, you know, I think that's had a bit of a suppressing effect on the prices of European butter and so on.
0: Now, I was reading commentary from Mike McIntyre out of Jarden, and he said this. He said a 3,450 whole milk powder price and a Kiwi dollar that is hell-bent on improvement, it would seem unlikely to deliver the current milk price midpoint, which is, of course, 9.25. So, and this is his commentary, not mine or yours, Matt Bolger. So he said there's obviously being some conservatism being built in for a later season recovery. Is that what you're planning on? As it stacks up at the moment with these numbers, would we get to 9.25?
1: Oh, look, I won't go and announce a new milk price on the air, but we've got a pretty good process where we examine a range of inputs from futures markets to other market predictions, what we know about sales and intel direct from customers and inventories and so on. And we review that every few weeks, but so no, we've got no plans to change what we've got now. And of course, like you said, it's right. We're trying to look through a whole season and we're very early in that season now. So while we try to communicate the best information that we can as soon as we can, we also have to factor in that it is a long season and we're pretty early into it.
0: Yeah, and the orange elephant in the room, of course. We don't know what Mr. Trump's going to do in the Middle East. I mean, that could end up being a boost for the world economy if, for heaven forbid, peace breaks out in the Middle East.
1: Yeah, it could. I mean, we obviously keep in close touch with our colleagues up there in the Middle East, and they're doing a great job. And we're still, you know, despite it's pretty hard to follow what's happening on the peace process day to day or week to week, you know, we're still getting product through to customers and supporting our customers there. It adds some cost, but, you know, the team there are doing a fantastic job supporting the market.
0: Now, this question wasn't on the script. Don't duck for cover. You possibly will. Dara, I see that Mark Delator from Open Country Dairy, the chief executive, your biggest competitors, saying it's not a level playing field. Does Fonterra still have an unfair advantage?
1: Yes, no, I did see those comments. I mean, look, I take them with a grain of salt, but we'll engage very well and have engaged, obviously, in the early stages of the DERA process. So we'll have more to say on that as it comes out. But we're very pro competition and keen to make sure that there is a level playing field for us to compete on as well. So we're happy to engage in that process with the government.
0: Well, I'm not sure whether that was an answer or not, but anyhow, you've swatted off Mark. I wonder if he comes back swinging.
1: We'll see.
0: Matt Bolger, Managing Director, Co-op Affairs for Fonterra, thanks for your time. And as I say, GDT auction up 0.1% following a lift a couple of weeks ago. I think we'll take this because it was getting a wee bit worryingly low there. So this is a move or a stabilisation in the right direction.
1: Yeah, that's the one. Great. Thanks, Jamie. Have a great day.
0: Thank you, Matt. 28 after 12. You are with the country. Keep your feedback coming in. Our text line is 5009. Hang on. Let me just flick screens over here. Luxon still wants us to be in the Paris Accord. Does not get my vote, says one texter. Okay, right. Up next, we'll have a look at rural news and sports news. Craig Hickman, Duncan Hum, the farmer panel today, both out of Mid Canterbury. One's a dairy farmer, one's a deer farmer. They've both got high social media profiles in New Zealand ag. Craig Wiggy Wiggins is in Nelson for the Fencing Contractors Annual Association Annual Conference. And I'm still looking for someone to round out the show. Riley, if you're listening in Auckland, I might even go to you, I'm that desperate. But anyhow, we'll see what happens. Seat of the pants here on the country today. Up next, rural news.
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7: 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Hokanui.

0: It is 29 away from one. Michelle chose 90s music as our theme today. I went and changed. I haven't heard Jennifer Page and Crush. Do you remember the song?
1: I do remember the song. In fact, I think I have it on a CD at home for either Now That's What I Call Music or Gram. Do you remember those CDs?
0: Yeah. Well, they followed on from Solid Gold Hits, volumes 1 to 45 that we used to get on vinyl.
1: Mix CDs.
0: When vinyl was popular, but it's... Everything's cyclical in this world. Vinyl's still popular. You can't beat the physical act of playing a record on a turntable.
1: Absolutely not. Love it.
0: Rightio, what have we got for rural news? Let's see what Michelle has for us today.
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1: And Beef and Lamb New Zealand says sheep and beef farm conversions to forestry have slowed, but productive farmland remains at risk. New research shows almost 330,000 hectares of sheep and beef land has been sold for forestry since 2017, with another 30,000 hectares confirmed since mid-2025. Beef and Lamb Chair Kate Ackland says while new forestry restrictions are a step in the right direction, they still allow significant land conversion. She warns that up to 27,000 hectares a year could continue to move into forestry, potentially resulting in the loss of 1 million hectares of pastoral land by 2050. Ackland says Beef and Lamb supports planting trees on farms, but large-scale conversions risk reducing rural jobs, local services and New Zealand's food production capacity. And that's rural news.
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0: A boxer, Joseph Parker, has revealed he'll be back in the ring soon as his provisional ban for a failed doping test has been lifted. A UK anti-doping suspended Parker after he tested positive for a recreational drug last October. FIFA president, now this guy's dodgy, Michelle, this guy's dodgy. Gianni Infantino, what was that?
1: Is this the sale thing of FIFA?
0: He was going to flog it off and then they threatened to sack him and he's ringing up Trump. It's all, I don't know, anyhow. He did give Trump a peace prize, of course, and then he had to push old Trumpy off stage when they were presenting Spain with the FIFA World Cup. Anyhow, what is he on about? He has summoned leaders of football's world's governing body to a meeting in Morocco tonight. The Swiss Big Cheese, I like what they've done there, has faced unrelenting criticism for his plan to sell off FIFA's commercial rights at World Cups and other pinnacle tournaments. His position remains in jeopardy. And former English Test captain Ben Stokes hopes he'll have another chapter with the national side as a coach rather than a player. So there's your sports news. Keep your texts coming in. I was on the wrong text screen. I'm not even getting them all, but we'll sort that out on the break and we'll come back with the farmer panel.
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0: Just a wee bit of Hanson for my next guest, the Farmer Panel out of Mid-Canterbury, Craig Hickman, Duncan Hum. Just before we go to the lads, currently, this is a text in, currently 10,169 jobs listed on Trade Me. It's people too lazy to work is the reason unemployment is too high. I think you're a wee bit harsh there, texter. The benefit is too benefiting. Yep. But what Maggie Thatcher used to say, 5% of the population's unemployable. And what do we got? Unemployment of 5.6%. I'm not saying 5% are unemployable, but certainly a percentage are. Not these two. They're dynamic farmers. Craig Hickman. Duncan Hum. One is... What do you call yourself? Dairyman is your social media platform, isn't it, Craig?
1: It is indeed.
0: Now, who's the biggest social media darling out of you or Duncan? Because he's NZ Farming, Facebook.
1: Definitely Duncan. He leaves me in the dust. No problems there at all.
0: Duncan, how many? You've got like 150,000 followers or something like that, or has it grown?
2: Well, I don't try to say followers, actually, Jamie. It's more of a community feel, so I don't think anyone's necessarily following us as such, but we're all kind of going the same way together, I guess. So, Facebook's about 270-something.
0: Jeez.
2: And Instagram's 80-something as well. So, yeah.
0: How smart were you to get in early and get the domain name or whatever they call it, NZ Farming?
2: Yeah, I'd say right place, right time, I would think.
0: When did you start that up?
2: So Tyler started, he had go April 2014.
0: So this is Tyler Fifield, isn't it?
2: Yeah, that's right. Yep.
0: Is he still involved?
2: Yep.
0: So how many people, this useless trivia here, how many people are behind the NZ Farming Facebook page with 250,000 followers or a community?
2: Yeah, so Tyler and I, believe it or not, don't really talk to each other much at all because he's busy and I'm busy and we just tick away doing the most of it. And then we've got Kate that looks after our jobs website, and then just a few other people that come and go as they see fit, and Tyler and I do the bulk of it.
0: Do you make money out of it?
2: We generally try not to monetize it too much. It's just more a,
0: you realize with a following or a community that big, you could flog it off to one of the big corporates, make a fortune, Duncan.
2: Every man's got his price, I guess, Jamie. But,
0: so it's for sale. Well, there you go. Craig Hickman, dairy farmer, dairy man. You could buy it and put some of your videos up there.
1: I'm spending my Fonterra money on something else, sorry. So no, Duncan's going to have to keep running it for a while longer yet.
0: Tell me about your social media following.
1: Oh, look, I do it for my own pure enjoyment. People seem to like it and follow on. It started on Twitter, spilled over onto TikTok, and now I'm doing a little bit of Instagram as well. But it's just when I get the time, if something pops into my head, I'll post it.
0: So which one of these platforms, do you need to be across them all? I mean, there's Facebook, Twitter, or X or whatever, Instagram, what were the other ones you've mentioned? I don't even bother with most of them, to be perfectly honest. You'd spend your whole day just flipping from platform to platform.
1: Yeah, look, Twitter used to be the place to be, but it's the whole landscape there's changed in recent years. So I'm not nearly online as much as I used to be. I hate to say, just a couple of times a week, I'll pop up and post something or reply to something.
0: You won't have much time to post stuff at this time of the year, dairy man, because you'll be flat out calving.
1: No, it's been a phenomenal start to the season. We've got about 250 in already, and we're only less than a week into calving. So it's the weather's playing the game too. We missed most of that bad weather that the rest of the country seemed to get. We were promised -3 today, and I woke up to, I think, 2 or 3 degrees. We had a bit of a cold southerly yesterday, but no snow, no sleet, no rain. It is perfect, great utilisation of the grass, and the cows are all happy and doing what they're supposed to be doing.
0: Were you happy with the global dairy trade auction result, steady as she goes?
1: Oh, I'm happy any day that it doesn't go down, and holding steady was perfect. We might see a bit of a bump as the Northern Hemisphere starts slowing down and we start ramping up, hopefully.
0: Well, if I was to reinvent myself and reincarnate myself as a farmer, Duncan Hum, I think I'd be like you. I'd be a deer farmer because then I wouldn't have to bother about all the hard yards around calving and lambing like the poor old dairy and sheep farmers do. You guys get it easy.
2: I wouldn't say we get it easy, but definitely this time of the year, well, believe it or not, today I'm actually just setting up the rake to rake up some silage to bale. But no, it's definitely not without its challenges. But I guess in terms of weather resilience, if we got a foot of snow tomorrow, it wouldn't really matter. Whereas if we were calving or something like that, then yeah, we'd be up to our elbows in it and not having a good time. So yeah, everything's got its place, but wouldn't mind that milk check at the moment though. So the dairy guys definitely deserve what they get, I think.
0: Well, what is venison and velvet like at the moment?
2: Don't know about velvet for the coming season, but it's probably not going to be great, is what we're planning on. And venison, pretty happy with our contracts that we've got for the year in place. We're looking north of $12 at the moment coming into spring, so that's good. Would like to go, like it to go up a bit more, but yeah, $12 is pretty decent, really.
0: Yeah, not to be sniffed at. Anything else you two want to add before I bid you farewell and carry on with your social media endeavours?
1: I'll tell you what, talking about venison prices, beef prices are showing no signs of slowing. People are contracting 100-kilo white-faced calves out there in the South Island for $800.
0: Wow.
1: Up from $750 last year. So beef prices, for those people to make any money, beef prices need to continue to climb. Great for me selling four-day-old calves, I tell you.
0: Yeah, well, do you think dairy beef will be the ultimate solution for the bobby calf issue?
1: Well, half of our beef comes from dairy beef anyway. So, I mean, if we put every single bobby calf on rear for beef, that would wipe out our beef farmers. Well, it would replace our beef farmers. So I'm sure there's a happy medium. And I've gone from in the past sending 600 bobby calves to sending fewer than 300. So we're trending in the right direction. And with prices like they are, the hard part is when the prices fall and nobody wants to rear them, what do you do with them then?
0: Well, there you go. Okay, we found out from that yarn that the NZ Farming Facebook page is up for sale for a corporate and that you two liked Hanson in the 90s.
2: Fake news.
0: See you, boys. There we go. Duncan Hum, NZ Farming Facebook page. They do a very good job. And Craig Hickman, dairyman, you can follow him on social media as well. Right, up next, it's Craig Wiggy Wiggins. We're going to another mid-Canterbury bloke. They're dominating the show. He's in Nelson today.
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6: The Country with Jamie Mackay and Farmlands. Rural never rests, and neither does Farmlands. Hoka Nui.
0: Ah, the 90s musical theme for today. Here's a man who would have been in his prime in the 90s, I reckon. Craig Wiggy Wiggins, third guest from Mid-Canterbury today. But you're in Nelson, Wiggy, the Fencing Contractors Association annual conference, and they have a Fencing Open Day happening.
10: Yeah, g'day, Jamie. G'day, everybody. Yeah, we're out at Rewaka, not far from Wachawaka, and there's probably about 150 people looking at all the new stuff in fencing, learning some techniques. We've got a heap of students here going through a competition, some of them from Geraldine and some from local schools. So it's amazing to be here. And we've got the Calf Family Health Checks as well going on. I'm the patron of FCAN, so it's nice to be up here.
0: Well, good on you. You do a great job commentating all the fencing competitions. I must say, harking back to my days as a farmer, which are a long, long time ago now, Wiggy, two jobs I loved, ploughing and making a fence or building a fence, because at the end of the day, you could look back upon your work, even better if it was straight.
10: Yeah, that's right. A lot of people get to put up a fence and leave it behind, you know. Good fences last 40, 50 years, and even for some of those guys that drive down the road and look up a hill and say, I built that fence, and they do it with a sense of pride. And there's so much technology and new equipment now, so this is the place to come and look at it.
0: Hey, you gave me a text yesterday when I was looking for someone to yarn to. It's 2 days in a row. I got dumped by Vanessa Winning today, but I'll get her on the show in the next few days. And you were talking about you just wanted to pay a wee tribute a week on to our old mate Jim Hopkins, because there's a connection between you and him. You took over from him as the compere for the Young Farmer Regional Finals.
10: Yeah, I did, mate. It was great to take over from Jim. It was a really hard time for Jim and I. There was a lot of respect going for both of us. You know, Jim had been in the job for 21 years, and I sort of got asked to step up and fill his shoes. And speaking of those shoes, Jim used to wear a pair out every regional final behind the stage, pacing the boards before he went on stage. But we became pretty good friends, and I got him back a couple of times to help me out with agri-sports and stuff like that. And, you know, to take over from somebody that's been in the job for 21 years, it was never going to go easy. But, you know, Jim and I realised that that's just – and he was really happy that a farmer and somebody that could carry on and look after the competitors as much as we did, he was happy with that. He just wasn't happy to hand over the reins. But, you know, that's exactly what happens as we get older, I guess.
0: Yeah, the amazing thing for a guy who was so comfortable and so natural in front of a microphone or on a stage, he was awful behind it. I used to say, you're a bad-tempered bugger. He would be chain-smoking. As you say, he'd be marching up and down. He was a very nervous performer. But when the lights went on and the mic went on, bang, showtime.
10: Yeah, he was a perfectionist, to be fair. He put so much pressure on himself to get it right. But he didn't always get it right, but he'd own that too. Oh, you guys didn't like this one, and he'd carry on to the next joke or the next line. But, he was very, very particular, and some people sort of thought it was hard to work with. I just admired how much professionalism he brought to the front of house. But as you said, the back of house, there was plenty of time.
0: Well, he put a lot of time into prepping for local events, and he would go to the local newspaper, and he would tie everything in beautifully. He was a master at his craft. Very quickly, you're tied up with the Carr Family Foundation. This is Craig and his dad, Greg. They do a great job. They're big operators in New Zealand Ag. But what I like about them and what they're doing for you is enabling you to give back.
10: Yeah, they are. You know, these health checks that we do around the country, we did over 700 health checks last year. We referred over 100 people on. They were all in rural New Zealand events. So we referred 100 people on to their doctors and bits and pieces. And quite regularly we get a message back saying, hey, you guys saved my life. My heart was in a bad way, or I actually had some issues. And if you hadn't had the health check van there on that day and told me that I needed to go, I probably wouldn't be here. So I really admire the Carr family for what they do and help us out. And they put it back into their people. And, of course, the Carr Fields Group have got agencies all around the country. So giving them back is a big thing of it.
0: Good on you. Wiggy, you enjoy the rest of your day in Nelson at the Fencing Contractors Association annual conference and open day on fencing. Riley Kennedy, I think, from Business Desk to wrap the country. The links that I will go to
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0: Okay, it is coming up to five away from one, wrapping the country. Here's some more of your feedback. Luxon is digging a big hole for himself. Unemployment high, 9 million on prisoners massaging. Yes, I agree with you. That's terrible. And now he's keeping us in the Paris Agreement from Clinton. Doesn't want a bar of it. What do you think, Riley Kennedy, Rural Broadcaster of the Year and leading rural journalist for Business Desk? Did I get put two business desks in there? I think I might have. How are you?
17: Good afternoon. I should also add that my job title is now extended to your desperate correspondent.
0: Yeah, well, it's normally someone like Rooks, but I had him on. He was my desperate correspondent last week. Hey, on a serious note, you do a really good job, and I would encourage people to subscribe to Business Desk. There's always good lots of rural stories in there. And next week, and I think on Tuesday, I might be speaking to Stephen Guerin from Chief Executive of PGG Rights, and it's reporting season, and we would expect a lot of these rural servicing companies, Riley, to have good results this year. If they're not going to get a good result this year, they'll never get one.
17: Yes, it is. Next week it sort of kicks off. It was sort of started this week, actually. The Ravensdown reported on Monday. They had a good result, back paying a rebate for the first time since 2022. So these shareholders will be very pleased. They're getting $15 a tonne back. On Friday, we have TNG Global, which is divesting its fresh business. And then next week it sort of really ramps up. We've got PGG Wrightson's A2 Milk the week after, and a whole lot of other companies. And then it sort of will really run through until late next month when you've got Fonterra and the Synlabs. But if you can't make money this year, you're probably not going to. I know PGG Wrightson, that their half year had a really good result. I think they were on track to hit close to, correct me if I'm wrong here, nearly $1 billion in revenue. And, you know, obviously people have just got a lot more money, a lot more spending power, and that obviously showed up in Ravensdown result. You know, I think their revenue was up quite a bit. Can't remember the figure off the top of my head. Their volumes are up. People have a lot more spending power. So, and I think that'll really show the two-speed economy. I know you were talking about it earlier, that here in the cities, things are not doing too well, as in Wellington for the last couple of weeks, and things are pretty bad there. But you go out below the Bombays and north of the Nowranga Gorge, and things are looking pretty good.
0: Well, Riley, I'm sure you did your bit to improve the economy in Courtney Place.
17: I can neither confirm nor deny it.
0: You're happy to be the MP for Tauranga. Thanks for your time. There we go, Riley Kennedy from Business Desk. wrapping the country for today. Catch you tomorrow.
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24: In this update, young people and certain regions are bearing the brunt of unemployment. Stats NZ data out today shows the rate increased to 5.6% in the June quarter, the highest level in 11 years. Herald Editor-at-Large Liam Dan says unemployment in Northland has hit 8.8%. He says Auckland's also tracking higher than the national average on 6.5%.
25: Consumers in Auckland are feeling very, very cautious, and that's all flowing through to hospitality and business and all the rest of it.
24: A call for witnesses to a violent rampage in Auckland's Epsom this morning. Police are working on charges for a 49-year-old man accused of assaulting a woman without warning about 7 a.m. and then stealing a car from a person who stopped to help. Kate Rickard has more.
26: Police say the man drove away, hitting other cars, then three cyclists, giving one critical injuries and seriously and moderately wounding the other two. It's alleged he next crashed the car, then approached a woman walking dogs, killing one of her dogs. Police say this all took place near Ramfurly and Manukau Roads in full view of the public.
24: The Public Service Association is accusing the Social Development Ministry of making work and income offices less safe. The PSA says the agency wants to reduce security teams at 22 sites from 3 guards to 2, despite staff saying they feel unsafe. Joey Dwyer reports.
27: This proposal is to have one guard inside controlling access via CCTV, the other patrolling. The PSA's Flurfit Simon says aggression towards staff is widespread, underreported and normalised, so 3 guards are needed. MSD says no final decisions are made, but site risk assessment showed the changes are safe.
24: And consultation ends next Wednesday. That's news.
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3: In sport, boxer Joseph Parker has revealed his provisional ban for a failed doping test has been lifted. The former heavyweight world champion says while he's been advised to say no more, while details are finalised, he will be back in the ring soon. UK anti-doping suspended Parker after testing positive for a recreational drug last October. Former England Test cricket captain Ben Stokes is surprised Harry Brook hasn't succeeded him. Stephen Fleming's turned to Joe Root. But Stokes is mystified Brook wasn't given a crack when Stokes was suspended for a recent test against New Zealand.
4: When I missed that test match, I was like, why is Brook like his vice-captain? I understood the reasoning why they were saying it, but I was still like, well, what message is that sending to him? He's vice-captain and then the captain is not playing, but he's not captain.
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8: Weather Watch 24-7, the Met Service forecast for Ashburton. For the rest of today, fine weather, but severe frosts are developing tonight with light winds, dropping down to a low of minus 4 tonight. Tomorrow, fine with severe morning and night frosts, light winds. Tomorrow's high 10 degrees and back down to minus 4 tomorrow night. Friday, fine, apart from some afternoon and evening cloud, northwesterlies for a time in the morning. Friday's high 11 degrees. Saturday, partly cloudy, light winds and a high of 13. And Sunday, fine, but cloud increasing in the evening, light winds and a high of 12.
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Owie has a bad fever. Old Alex there, and as long as it's not bird flu. I've heard, just for the record, that it's pretty difficult for humans to get bird flu. There has to be like a massive, you'd have to have a massive kind of hit of it for it to infiltrate humans. But that's just what I've heard. Don't take me. I'm not a doctor. I'm just a disc jockey. And our qualifications and our IQ, although we're quite similar, we are quite different.

0: Red Hot Chili's Under the Bridge, which is where we're all going to be living with AI, but it takes all our jobs. No, I'm not scaremongering. I'm just, it's like a veiled attempt at humour. I know it's not very funny, and a lot of people are worried about that. But, you know, through history, we've adapted, and this could be a big adaptation. It's like when the Industrial Revolution happened. There's big changes then. This is kind of like they're saying the current-day Industrial Revolution. It's the sort of current-day equivalent to that. AI, unbelievable. I still say, if I ask AI a question, and it gives me this really incredible answer, I say thank you to it. My sons rubbish me and ridicule me for that, but I believe that AI will be monitoring my attitude, and it may serve me well in the future to be polite to AI. That's the story I'm sticking to anyway. Anyway, we had that frost this morning, and but a lovely day out. A beautiful day today, much better than yesterday, which was niggly cold. Down to -4 overnight tonight. Tomorrow, another severe morning frost, but a fine day and 10, so it's going to look very similar tomorrow, and I'm happy about that. Are you? Into Friday, fine, but cloudy in the afternoon and evening, 11. Into Saturday, partly cloudy, light winds, 13. Sunday, 12. And partly cloudy, very similar for Monday and Tuesday, although Tuesday will be a bit warmer with 15.
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0: Teddy swims, and good on him too, because that might come in handy if he finds himself on the Titanic, and he's got good endurance. Mr. Know-it-all there, James Blunt, and you're beautiful. I'll tell you what's happened today. The for sale signs have gone up in the last day or so on the old sports hall, so the process has begun. Now, there's a commercial operator handling the commercial side of the sale, but it may be that it goes to some sort of another organisation, maybe a community organisation. So the council's, I think, keeping a bit of a leg in each camp there. So we will see how that transpires. I'm not quite sure what's going to be the... what I've learnt from being involved in a lot of these organisations over the years is that the ideas are good to do these things, but the sustaining them going forward can be a pretty big ask, and it never turns off, and you've always got to come up. And I don't know. I just don't know. I don't know. We'll see. We'll let it play out, and good luck to everybody who's got some sort of a vested interest and would like to see a certain outcome. The game is on. Blink 182, Chris Stapleton and Violent Femmes when we come back.
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0: Nearly 2 o'clock, news and sport is not too far away, and we are back on the other side of all that with more tunes to get you through the afternoon. One of my fave Kiwi artists, Benny. I think she's cute, I think she's clever, she's eclectic, and she puts together a damn good pop song. She's on the way. We've got Denise Williams, Shabuzi, Bob Sinclair, and we'll kick things off with Puff Daddy and Faith Evans and co. on the other side of news and sport and mid-category weather next at 2.
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10: In this update, a call for witnesses to a violent rampage in Auckland's Epsom this morning. Police are working on charges for a 49-year-old man accused of assaulting a woman without warning about 7 a.m, then stealing a car from a person who stopped to help. They say he drove away, hitting other cars and then three cyclists, giving one critical injuries, seriously and moderately wounding the other two. It's alleged he next crashed the car, then approached a woman walking dogs, killing one of her dogs. Police say this all took place near Ranfurly and Manukau Roads. And Auckland Grammar School's confirmed three of its students are in hospital after being struck by a vehicle during cycling training. Unemployment's increased, but many more workers are underutilised. StatsNZ data shows unemployment increased to 5.6% in the June quarter, up from 5.3% in March. 13.8% of people who have work want more hours but can't get them. Herald Business Editor-at-Large Liam Dan says that's quite a grim figure.
11: You're looking at that being at levels we haven't seen since 2013. So was that coming out of the Christchurch quakes?
10: Multiple complaints by current and former staff has led to the financial sector watchdog itself being investigated for misconduct. The Ministry of Business, Innovation and Employment's launched an independent investigation into issues at the Financial Markets Authority. Herald Wellington Business Editor Janae Tibshraini says the authority's chief executive went on leave last week after bullying concerns were raised.
12: Sounds like there are lots of little things experienced by a range of people that are problematic, and, you know, that sort of beds into the culture.
10: Auckland City Rail Link's opening could be imminent. Our newsroom understands Auckland Transport's preferred date is Sunday, September 13. Auckland Mayor Wayne Brown wouldn't confirm or deny if that's the date. That's news.
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15: Hokanui Sport.
10: In sport, a pleasing outcome to a nervy nine-month wait for boxer Joseph Parker. The former heavyweight champion says his provisional ban for a failed doping test has been lifted and he'll be back in the ring soon. Former England cricket captain Ben Stokes insists reports of a rift between he and now ex-coach Brendan McCullum are untrue. Their relationship was rumoured to have soured on the back of England's heavy Ashes defeat in Australia. Stokes says McCullum remains a mate.
16: Did we have discussions with each other that we had different views on and different opinions on? 100%, and we both admit that. I think Baz has even said that himself. Did we have a fallout? Absolutely not.
10: And Warriors prop Jackson Ford has re-signed for another 2 years. That's sport.
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9: Weather for Mid-Canterbury.
18: Weather Watch 24-7. The Met Service forecast for Ashburton. For the rest of today, fine weather, but severe frosts developing tonight with light winds, dropping down to a low of minus 4 tonight. Tomorrow, fine with severe morning and night frosts, light winds. Tomorrow's high 10 degrees and back down to minus 4 tomorrow night. Friday, fine, apart from some afternoon and evening cloud. Northwesterlies for a time in the morning. Friday's high 11 degrees. Saturday, partly cloudy, light winds and a high of 13. And Sunday, fine, but cloud increasing in the evening, light winds and a high of 12.
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0: can we do now?
1: Really like Benny. She's got a unique style. Yeah, but we haven't heard anything new from her for the last few years. She went through that spurt where she had Soaked and Glitter and all those tunes. So, Benny, if you could just get back and produce some more for us, that'd be good because we like what you do. We like the cut of your jib. What a beautiful day across Mid-Canterbury. Real cracker. We'll come back and see where things are heading pretty shortly for the next day or two. But right now, let's hear it for Denise Williams, Hokanui.

0: Yeah, Bob Sinclair Live, Generation Shabuzi, Denise Williams, let's hear it for the boy and Benny in there too, and Galutta. Had a bit of a peek today over Carter's Terrace, Timwood Side Bridge, bit of a report up there on Peter Mac on Hokanui, if you want to go and have a bit of a look at that. Also going up hopefully sometime soon, a bit of a chat with the people from the new development for the Vet out by the showgrounds there. A few hoops to jump through there, but hopefully we'll get the clearance to throw that up for you pretty soon. Fingers crossed, been a bit of a production that one for some reason. Dragon and Kesha, U2 and Bruno Mars when we come back after this.
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0: Just Might, Bruno Mars. Tell you what, if you want to see some great local talent, the boys are back in town. It's the show back at the event centre Friday and Saturday. Good, really good solid bookings for those two nights, although there are still some seats available and still quite a few seats available for the matinee on Sunday afternoon, okay, at 2 o'clock. So the boys are back in town. You can book for it any old time you like. You can go on to patronbase.com or you just go via the event centre's website and you can book through there. 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It's a fundraiser too for the event centre, which is cool. Billy Idol, Jamelia and Somber and Clymie Fisher when we come back.
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0: Coming up to 3 o'clock, news, sport, and look at tomorrow's weather not too far away, Mid-Canterbury's Hokanui. And what a beautiful day it's been too. Cool mornings. Are we getting a frost tomorrow? We'll find out very shortly after news and sport next at 3.
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15: In this update, unemployment sitting our youngest workers hardest. States NZ data shows unemployment jumped to 5.6% in the June quarter. That's up from 5.3% in March. It's the highest rate in 11 years and higher than most economists had been picking. But ASB senior economist Mark Smith says the figures are even worse for youth.
16: For example, for the 15 to 19s, you know, over 25%. You know, for the 15 to 24s, well over 15%.
15: Three Auckland grammar students who went cycling this morning have been hospitalised after an extremely violent attack in Epsom. A 49-year-old man is in custody, accused of a rampage at about 7. Claims include assaulting a woman jogger on Manukau Road, driving a bystander's car into oncoming cars, and then a group of cyclists. It's alleged the man then smashed into a car in a petrol station before crossing the road and killing a dog being walked by a woman. District Commander Superintendent Sunny Patel says three cyclists have injuries ranging from moderate to critical.
17: The parents have been advised and are by their sides. I know all of us will have them in our thoughts today. The boys were part of a cycling club doing something they enjoyed, and these will be life-altering events.
15: More than 170 migrants have been rescued after a boat crossing the English Channel caught fire. The vessel left France on Monday night and burst into flames on Tuesday morning. 11 people suffered minor injuries, while an Egyptian national has been arrested. UK correspondent Gavin Gray says the government believes its measures are working, with crossings down on last year.
18: But just since Andy Burnham became our new Prime Minister a fortnight ago, we've had more than 2,000 cross the Channel successfully. So others are saying, including, of course, Nigel Farage of Reform UK, enough is enough.
15: That's news.
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15: In sport, hard-working prop Jackson Ford has re-signed with the Warriors for an extra 2 years. Currently sidelined with a pectoral injury, Ford started the year with a roar, averaging 175 running metres a game and making 43 tackles per match. Former world number two Cam Smith wants LIV Golf to survive its uncertain future. Saudi Arabia's public investment fund won't financially support them beyond this season, but Smith says LIV's been great for Australian golf.
22: I don't really understand what is going to happen. I think it's all up in the air, and the LIV team is working hard to get us to play next year and working hard for us. I want it to work, really, to be honest.
15: That is sport. I'm Raylene Ramsey.
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25: Weather Watch 24-7. The Met Service forecast for Ashburton for the rest of today. Fine weather, but severe frosts are developing tonight with light winds, dropping down to a low of -4 tonight. Tomorrow, fine with severe morning and night frosts, light winds. Tomorrow's high 10 degrees and back down to -4 tomorrow night. Friday, fine, apart from some afternoon and evening cloud. Northwesterlies for a time in the morning. Friday's high 11 degrees. Saturday, partly cloudy, light winds and a high of 13. And Sunday, fine, but cloud increasing in the evening, light winds and a high of 12.
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0: Yes, Little Nas X, and that's what I really want. Eternal, Alex Warren Passenger in there as well. Yeah, work continues on the second Ashburton Bridge. In fact, it's quite amazing the amount of trucks coming and going. I was over earlier today on Carter's Terrace having a bit of a look-see from there. Of course, you can look right across the river now. They've got on the Ashburton side the very last of that scrubby tree stuff gone, and you can look straight over, straight across the river, both directions now. It's opened right up, which is fantastic. But what amazed me was virtually the continual comings and goings of those Paul Smith trucks. There's a lot of stuff being shifted around. It's a big project. It's going to be a big project, and it's going to be a brilliant project when it is finished. A game changer for town. Spin Doctors, Taylor Swift, The Dudes, among others, and we've even got a bit of line dancing coming up with Darius Rucker. The song that everybody except Peter Mac loves, it's Wagon Wheel. Just proving that I don't just play the stuff I like, I play the stuff that you like as well, because that's what it's all about. You're not going to be fair about these things. This is Hokanui.
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0: Yeehaw! Hootenanny! Yeehaw! Saddle your donkey and get out of here. Ed's Wagon Wheel, Darius Rucker. I see some progress today. Tell you what I saw in town today, because I keep an eye on things for you guys. There's the big building site hoardings, the wooden fencing going up around the site on the corner of East Street and Moore Street, the site of the new Sparrows rebuild. Yeah, because it's been sitting there for a while. There's been stuff going on, I presume, in the background. But now it looks like there's some actual real kind of things happening on that site. So with a bit of luck, you and the team will be able to get things happening virtually immediately. Keep an eye on it for you. Might even post up a little report on the old Book of Faces. Coldplay, Ella Langley, Foreigner and Matchbox 20 when we come back.
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0: Nearly 4 o'clock, Peter Mac this afternoon, and we will be here, or I'll be here with you through until 6 o'clock tonight. It's been a beautiful day. The difference between today and yesterday is yesterday was bitterly cold. That breeze, it was horrible. Cut straight through you today. It's still cool out there today, but much nicer day. Love, this is winter. I love it. Back shortly, news, sport, tomorrow's Mid-Canterbury weather, and then back into the best mix and the greatest hits with David Guetta and friends, Sam Fender, Steve Earle, and A Great Big World with Christina Aguilera, all on the way after 4 Hokanui.
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11: In this update, a number of Aucklanders witnessed a violent rampage in Epsom this morning. A 49-year-old man's in custody, accused of assaulting a woman jogging, driving a bystander's car into oncoming vehicles, and teen bike riders from Auckland Grammar School Cycling Club. Three boys are in hospital, one with life-threatening injuries. It's alleged the man next crashed into a stationary car, then got out and killed a dog. District Commander Superintendent Sunny Patel says commuters watched events unfold.
12: These were violent attacks, and if you have been impacted by what you saw today, we ensure appropriate support referrals can be made available to you.
11: The Finance Minister says today's unemployment data confirms the difficulties stemming from global uncertainty. States NZ data shows the rate jumped from 5.3% in the March quarter to 5.6% for June. It's the highest rate in 11 years. Nicola Willis says overseas tensions really impact Kiwi job seekers, and it's reflected in the statistics.
13: Global uncertainty and an oil price shock saw many employers put off intentions to hire new workers or create jobs.
11: Jetstar's slapping fees on carry-on suitcases as it scrapes its strict weight limits. From February, all passengers will be able to bring on board one small under-seat bag weighing up to 10 kg. Kate Rickard has more.
14: People needing overhead space for a traditional carry-on suitcase will need to pay a minimum of $23. These passengers will be able to board after business class to save the scramble to find an overhead spot. Portable scales at the gates will go and new sizing units will be used so passengers can see if their bags fit the new requirements.
11: Earth Sciences says July's temperatures and rainfall were above average or well above average for most of the South Island, but more normal in the north. Lake Tekapo had the month's coldest day, a brisk minus 13.5 degrees on July 12. That's news.
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11: In sport, a shock selection for Wellington in Saturday's NPC clash away to Auckland. Flanker Du Plessis-Kerifi has been named in the backs at second five. It comes after the eight-test Lucy missed selection in the All Blacks squad for three tests last month and the tour of South Africa. Auckland Tidehead prop Angus Ta'avau has been named to bring up 300 first-class rugby appearances in that clash against Wellington at Western Springs. Richie Moanga has been elevated from the bench and will start at first five for Canterbury in their Ranfurly Shield challenge against holders Otago in Dunedin. And the Warriors have extended prop Jackson Ford's contract for another 2 years. That is sport. I'm Raylene Ramsey.
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17: Weather Watch 24-7. The Met Service forecast for Ashburton for the rest of today. Fine weather, but severe frosts developing tonight with light winds dropping down to a low of minus 4 tonight. Tomorrow fine with severe morning and night frosts, light winds. Tomorrow's high 10 degrees and back down to minus 4 tomorrow night. Friday fine, apart from some afternoon and evening cloud, northwesterlies for a time in the morning. Friday's high 11 degrees. Saturday partly cloudy, light winds and a high of 13. And Sunday fine, but cloud increasing in the evening, light winds and a high of 12.
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Rain Me In, Sam Fender with Olivia Dean. Peter Mack, a big South Island event, is on the bill tonight as a finalist at the New Zealand Event Awards. They're being held at a glittering awards occasion in Auckland tonight. We wish Warbirds over Wanaka, who have won it previously, every success there. This is Steve Earle, Copperhead Road. It's Hakanui.

I'll be the one if you want me to.

0: Nirvana come as you are. Peter back this afternoon. Well, as we speak right at this moment, there's an extraordinary meeting going on at the Ashburton District Council. This is regarding the amalgamation. It is the wish of the government that there's at least two outfits amalgamated. There may be more local authorities than that. It might be three come under an umbrella or four or something, but they're trying to get more efficiencies. That's the thing. Whatever the council do end up deciding this afternoon or recommending this afternoon is only really that. It's an intent that's put forward by them as their preference as a council, having had it all explained by Tony Durham this afternoon, who's on the one of the teams over at the council in the back room there, and a big player. And basically it'll be then up to the government, the cabinet ministers, to decide the final way forward for it. So what we're not getting this afternoon is the definitive. We'll hopefully be getting some indication as to what our local councillors prefer in the way of the way things pan out going forward. The time frame has been pretty compressed for all this, but nevertheless it's a requirement and it has to be met, and we'll follow it with interest.
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0: Noah Kahan, The Great Divide. Peter Mack this afternoon at Canterbury's Hokanui. How do we divide up our region and what region has become the greater region? Once we've been through the local body reforms, well, all that's on the table this afternoon at the extraordinary council meeting, which is still in progress at this stage. No significant indications yet from that meeting as to which way the councillors, local councillors would like to see it go, bearing in mind that their thing is only their recommendation, that the cabinet will have the final say about it all eventually. So it's a process, and this is just another step in it, really. But it's designed to basically give the government, I guess, an indication of how our local district council see the path forward and who they'd like to hook up with.
1: Hokanui Community Notices, thanks to GDC. Do it once, do it right.
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0: Man, Canterbury's Hokanui. What a beautiful day it's been. A corker day, as your grandmother would have said. A corker day, a blue sky, and we like this. We didn't like yesterday so much. It was too cold. Too cold. What's tomorrow going to do? We'll find out after news and sport, next at 5.
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10: In this update, police don't know what motivated a man's violent rampage in Auckland's Epsom this morning. The 49-year-old's accused of assaulting a jogger, stealing a car and driving it into cyclists from Auckland Grammar School, injuring three, one critically who's having surgery today. Police say the man then hit a parked car, got out and killed a dog being walked nearby. He faces 14 charges, including causing grievous bodily harm, dangerous driving, unlawfully taking a vehicle and willfully ill-treating an animal, with a court appearance likely tomorrow. District Commander Superintendent Sunny Patel says the jogger has head injuries and she's been assessed in hospital.
11: Whether the offender knew the jogger or not, again, that will be form part of the investigation once we get more details from the jogger. But at the moment, it would appear that it was a random attack.
10: The war in Iran is expected to weigh on New Zealand's job market for some time yet. Our unemployment rate rose from 5.3% last quarter to 5.6% to June, the highest level in 11 years. ASB senior economist Mark Smith says the US-Iran conflict continues to create uncertainty, discouraging employers from taking on more people. He says once things are resolved, employment could pick back up, but that might not happen until next year. The Public Service Commission's leading a rapid review of the Ministry of Justice after a suspended employee spent 5 years on full pay waiting for a criminal trial. Justice Minister Paul Goldsmith says all chief executives will get firm guidance on managing employment cases involving criminal proceedings. Here's political reporter Troy Matich.
12: Former Lotto presenter Russell Harrison was up on charges of money laundering for the Comanchero gang, arrested in a global FBI sting. Goldsmith says Justice Secretary Andrew Kibberwhite has apologised, but his confidence in the ministry is seriously shaken.
10: And that is news.
13: Ag 2 microwave popcorn makes romance movies pop. So pick up a pack of Ag 2 today.
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9: Hokanui Sport.
10: In sport, flanker Du Plessis Kariffi is charting a strange course back to the All Blacks, selected in the backs at second five for Wellington's NPC clash away to Auckland this Saturday. Kariffi hasn't appeared in any of Dave Rennie's squads this season. Coach Andrew Webster is thrilled the Warriors have extended prop Jackson Ford's stay at the club for an extra 2 years. Webster says the hard-working Ford has a huge motor.
14: You're not meant to have favourites, but he's one of your favourites. There's not many front rowers that play the way Jackson does and can do what he does. Where the game went for 2 days, Jackson would still be playing for 2 days.
10: A pay war has been averted after Australia's super netball players agreed to an updated collective player agreement for next year. That is sport. I'm Raylene Ramsey.
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15: Weather Watch 24-7. The Met Service forecast for Ashburton for the rest of today. Fine weather, but severe frosts developing tonight with light winds, dropping down to a low of minus 4 tonight. Tomorrow, fine with severe morning and night frosts, light winds. Tomorrow's high 10 degrees and back down to minus 4 tomorrow night. Friday, fine, apart from some afternoon and evening cloud. Northwesterlies for a time in the morning. Friday's high 11 degrees. Saturday, partly cloudy, light winds and a high of 13. And Sunday, fine, but cloud increasing in the evening, light winds and a high of 12.
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1: Let's do something. Justin Timberlake and Rock Your Body. What he'll find out is later in life his body will rock him, and this kind of the tables get turned. This is what happens as you get older. Role model in there too, and High Hopes. Peter Mac, how we doing tonight? What have we got happening? I was out earlier today, and I did a bit of stuff over there on Carter's Terrace on the Timwood side, re the new bridge. You might want to have a quick look at that. It's just a quickie. Up on Peter Mac on Hokanui on the Book of Faces. We're back after this with John Lennon, Bruno Mars and the Cranberries.
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0: it's Warren Extraordinary, Peter Mac this afternoon, and we will find out how the extraordinary meeting panned out today at the council in due course, and what recommendations came out of our local council as to where our boundaries and stuff go in the future. Whatever they decide, it won't be legally and fully binding. It'll just be their indication. There's a process yet to go through. Alrighty, overnight tonight, we're going to get pretty damn cold. There's going to be a pretty strong sort of a frost tomorrow morning, pretty severe frost tomorrow morning. We're going down to -4 overnight.
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0: Mick Cadbury's Hot Gadoey, there we go. We're wrapping up this Wednesday. Overnight tonight, she's going to be pretty damn cool. We're going down to -4. And tomorrow, a severe frost again and a top of 10 degrees. So a beautiful day out of it tomorrow, but a very cold overnighter. And expect that big old bean frost tomorrow morning. Have yourself a good night. See you tomorrow.
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17: In this update, despite mixed labour market data, an economist says today's unemployment figures paint a clear picture. It reached an 11-year high of 5.6% in the June quarter, up from 5.4%. The employment rate is also rising at the same time. Westpac senior economist Michael Gordon says he always looks to unemployment figures as other stats can have more mistakes.
18: It is less prone to those kind of errors, not entirely immune, but generally that is your better gauge if you're getting something that looks a bit unusual with the employment and participation numbers.
17: A number of Aucklanders witnessed a violent rampage in Epsom this morning. A 49-year-old man is in custody, accused of assaulting a woman jogging, driving a bystander's car into oncoming vehicles, and teen bike riders from Auckland Grammar School Cycling Club. 3 boys are in hospital, 1 required surgery for life-threatening injuries. It's alleged the man next crashed into a stationary car, then got out and killed a dog. District Commander of Superintendent Sunny Patel says commuters watched events unfold.
19: These were violent attacks, and if you have been impacted by what you saw today, we ensure appropriate support referrals can be made available to you.
17: A national predecessor of Chris Luxon is unconcerned about his non-emergency use of Defence Force aircraft. Luxon's justifying taking dozens of military domestic flights this term, including twice between Auckland and Waikato. He says he only uses them when necessary. Former Prime Minister Sir John Key says the aircraft are there to be used, and doing so can make practical sense at virtually no cost.
5: The pilot has already been paid for by the Air Force. The plane has been depreciated whether he uses it or not. In fact, actually, if you don't fly them, then the parts just get ripped out unused.
17: And a piece of space junk the size of a bus is set to smash into the moon at about 6:35 tonight. The 4,000-kilo rocket fragment has been floating aimlessly in orbit for 18 months. That's news.
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21: Hokanui Sport.
17: In sport, flanker Du Plessis Kiriwhi is making a shock NPC switch to the backs for Wellington against Auckland on Saturday through necessity, not choice. Wellington coach Trent Renata asked Kiriwhi to swap from the forwards to second five due to an injury crisis. Warriors coach Andrew Webster is happy to give his forwards a licence to thrill if their skill level matches their ambition. Lock Aaron Clark unleashed a pinpoint cross kick on the weekend to set up a try, and Webster jokes his grading system determines who's allowed to dip into their bag of tricks.
22: Well, there's licences. We like take a photo. They're either restricted learners, and he might have gone up a level, Aaron, but one bad kick, he'd be back.
17: That is sport. I'm Raylene Ramsey.
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25: Weather Watch 24/7. The Met Service forecast for Ashburton for the rest of today. Fine weather, but severe frosts developing tonight with light winds, dropping down to a low of -4 tonight. Tomorrow, fine with severe morning and night frosts, light winds. Tomorrow's high 10 degrees and back down to -4 tomorrow night. Friday, fine, apart from some afternoon and evening cloud, northwesterlies for a time in the morning. Friday's high 11 degrees. Saturday, partly cloudy, light winds and a high of 13. And Sunday, fine, but cloud increasing in the evening, light winds and a high of 12.
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10: In this update, the finance minister says today's unemployment figures confirm the difficulties stemming from global uncertainty. Stats NZ data shows the rate jumped from 5.4% in the March quarter to 5.6% for June. It's the highest rate in 11 years and higher than most economists were picking. Nicola Willis says overseas tensions really impact Kiwi job seekers and it's reflected in the stats.
11: Global uncertainty and an oil price shock saw many employers put off intentions to hire new workers or create jobs.
10: A 49-year-old man's expected to appear in court tomorrow on 14 charges, including causing grievous bodily harm, dangerous driving, unlawfully taking a vehicle and willfully ill-treating an animal. Auckland police have described an extraordinary chain of events in a violent rampage in Epsom this morning. A man allegedly assaulted a woman jogger, stole a bystander's vehicle and drove it into oncoming cars and then cyclists. The man is then accused of killing a dog being walked by a woman. District Commander Superintendent Sunny Patel says at this point, police arrived.
12: As the male was attempting to strangle the dog, he was attempted to be tasered and then was subsequently tasered.
10: The Public Service Commission is leading a rapid review of the Ministry of Justice after a suspended employee spent 5 years on full pay waiting for a criminal trial. Former Lotto presenter Russell Harrison was up on charges of money laundering for the Comancheros. The Justice Minister says all chief executives will get firm guidance on employment involving criminal proceedings. Police in Western Bay of Plenty have arrested three people targeting opium smuggling and sale. Investigations kicked off when a 38-year-old was arrested in Tauranga in April after police found 24 kilograms of opium. Customs then intercepted multiple parcels from the UK and India. That's news.
13: 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So pick up a pack of Act 2 today.
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0: Hokanui Sport.
10: In sport, swapping usual flanker Duplessis Corifi to second five was dictated by injuries, not to prove his versatility for a potential All Blacks recall. Wellington NPC coach Trent Reinata has made the shock call to play the eight-test Lucy in the backs against Auckland at Western Springs on Saturday. Reinata says the unusual approach, and how it was received by the man himself, is emblematic of Corifi's team-first mantra.
15: I wouldn't say that we're doing it to sort of express that versatility. I'm sure Dukes would back himself, as we all do. But in the positions that we need at the moment, especially for the team, he's put his hands up. We have 100% confidence and belief in him. And yeah, I'm sure he'll go out there and do his best.
10: Athletics New Zealand hopes success at the Commonwealth Games can help grow the sport even further. Seven of New Zealand's 36 medals were delivered in track and field, and the governing body believes its three-year partnership with TVNZ will build on that momentum by giving athletics greater exposure. Former Warrior Isaiah Papali'i isn't surprised the stand-in fullback Jackson Edgar is slaying it in the NRL. He says the Panthers' culture is driving young talent to excel. That's sport. I'm Stuart Willey.
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17: Weather Watch 24-7. The Met Service forecast for Ashburton for the rest of today. Fine weather, but severe frosts are developing tonight with light winds, dropping down to a low of minus 4 tonight. Tomorrow, fine with severe morning and night frosts, light winds. Tomorrow's high 10 degrees and back down to minus 4 tomorrow night. Friday, fine, apart from some afternoon and evening cloud. Northwesterlies for a time in the morning. Friday's high 11 degrees. Saturday, partly cloudy, light winds and a high of 13. And Sunday, fine, but cloud increasing in the evening. Light winds and a high of 12.
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7: In this update, unemployment is hitting our youngest workers hardest. Stats NZ data shows unemployment jumped to 5.6% in the June quarter, up from 5.4% in March. It's the highest rate in 11 years and higher than most analysts had been picking. ASB senior economist Mark Smith says the figures are even worse for youth.
8: For example, for the 15 to 19s, over 25%. For the 15 to 24s, well over 15%.
7: A number of Aucklanders witnessed a violent rampage in Epsom this morning. A 49-year-old man's in custody accused of assaulting a woman jogging, driving a bystander's car into oncoming vehicles, and teen bike riders from Auckland Grammar School's cycling club. Three boys are in hospital, one with life-threatening injuries. It's alleged the man next crashed into a stationary car, then got out and killed a dog. District Commander Superintendent Sunny Patel says commuters watched events unfold.
9: These were violent attacks, and if you have been impacted by what you saw today, we ensure appropriate support referrals can be made available to you.
7: NASA says a collision between the moon and a piece of space junk the size of a bus poses no danger to Earth. The 4,000-kilogram rocket fragment was set to smash into the moon 90 minutes ago after floating aimlessly in orbit for 18 months. Ahead of the crash, SpaceX's Juliana Shaman says it was a stray piece of one of their rocket launchers.
10: A mixture of solar activity and gravity forces have put it on a path towards the moon. We're pretty excited about it. I know a lot of the teams are going to go observe the disposal, so pretty exciting.
7: And an unofficial world record has been set in Southlands Riverton, creating the longest ever cheese roll. Local primary school pupils and a modified conveyor buffet toaster helped make the 10.1-metre long delicacy. But cafe owner Rahul Diman says he's had no reply from Guinness World Records over the achievement, and the evidence has been consumed by the children. That's news.
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0: Hokanui Sport.
7: In sport, an injury crisis just one round into the NPC is the chief reason for flanker Du Plessis Karifi being named at second five for Wellington's away clash against Auckland this Saturday. Wellington coach Trent Reinata says Karifi has embraced heading into the unknown due to his renowned team-first approach. Athletics New Zealand is adamant it can't budge on Commonwealth and Olympic Games selection criteria, despite criticism from some athletes. New Zealand's fastest man, Tian Whelpton, questioned the standards after missing selection for Glasgow. Governing body CEO Cam Mitchell says selectors use a range of data points to determine whether an athlete is capable of a top six finish.
14: I guess the challenge in the 100 metres, when you look at the Commonwealth, you know, the Commonwealth is relatively strong in sprinting when you add Jamaica, the Bahamas, you know, England, Australia, you know, some of those other countries that are very strong in the sprints.
7: Coach Andrew Webster is thrilled the Warriors have extended Jackson Ford's stay at the club for an extra 2 years until the end of 2029. The hard-working prop was putting up huge numbers in metres gained and tackles made before being sidelined with a pectoral injury. That's sport. I'm Stuart Willey.
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0: Wake up your brain with Hokanui Breakfast and the Daily Breakfast Brain Teaser. 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
9: In this update, the Finance Minister believes government plans for future job creation have real meat on their bones. Stats NZ data shows the unemployment rate jumped from 5.4% last quarter to 5.6% for the 3 months to June. Workers under 25 are suffering the most, which Nicola Willis says reflects a lower level of underlying qualifications and education. She says the government's working on ensuring better ways to upskill.
10: It's more closely aligned with the needs of employers so that young people who can't find a job at least have the option of training.
9: CCTV footage shows a vehicle veering into victims in Auckland's Epsom this morning. A 49-year-old man's expected in court tomorrow on 14 charges, including causing grievous bodily harm and willfully ill-treating an animal. He's accused of assaulting a woman jogger, stealing a vehicle and driving it into oncoming cars, and then Auckland Grammar schoolboys on bikes, injuring three, one critically, requiring surgery today. The Public Service Commission's leading a rapid review of the Justice Ministry after a suspended employee spent 5 years on full pay waiting for a trial. Justice Minister Paul Goldsmith says all chief executives will receive firm guidance on managing employment cases that involve criminal proceedings. Political reporter Troy Matic has more.
11: Former Lotto presenter Russell Harrison was up on charges of money laundering for the Comanchero gang, arrested in a global FBI sting. Goldsmith says Justice Secretary Andrew Kibblewhite has apologised, but his confidence in the ministry is seriously shaken.
9: A suggestion new cards accrediting service dogs will address a non-existent problem. A new nationally consistent card will be rolled out in the coming months to make sure disabled people aren't stopped for having their dogs with them. It states denying access is against the law and has a link for further information. Independent disability advocate Jane Carrigan says it's all a bit over the top. That's news.
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9: In sport, flanker Du Plessis Karifi is charting a strange course back to the All Blacks, selected in the backs at second five for Wellington's NPC clash away to Auckland this Saturday. Karifi hasn't appeared in any of Dave Rennie's squads this season. Coach Andrew Webster is stoked the Warriors have extended prop Jackson Ford's contract through to the end of 2029, saying you're not meant to have favourites, but Ford is one of his. New Zealand boxer David Nika believes the Commonwealth Games are hugely beneficial for young Kiwi athletes. Doubts still remain about the future of the event following the stripped-back, lower-cost edition in Glasgow. But Nika won Games gold in 2014 and 2018 and says the event is well worth preserving.
14: That was my slingshot onto the big screen, you know. The first time I ever had commentary and people were like, oh, this guy's got a weird style. And I was like, I didn't realize I was so like unorthodox. It was amazing. And like that kind of experience is invaluable for the young athletes.
9: That's sport. I'm Stuart Willie.
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8: In this update, an economist believes the number of unemployed Kiwis might be close to peaking. The rate reached an 11-year high in the June quarter on 5.6%, up from 5.4%. Many say uncertainty fueled by the Iran war is discouraging employers from taking on staff. Westpac's Michael Gordon says the labour market could be nearing its weakest point.
9: We were starting to see some momentum picking up in the economy sort of late last year, early this year. Unfortunately, we've had this interruption from the Middle East conflict. Had that not happened, we might be seeing a bit more momentum.
8: Police are calling on the public to help them piece together a violent rampage in Auckland's Epsom this morning. A man's expected to appear in court tomorrow on 14 charges after he allegedly assaulted a woman, stole a vehicle and ploughed into a group of teenage cyclists, leaving three hospitalised. A National Party predecessor of Chris Luxon is unconcerned about his non-emergency use of Defence Force aircraft. Luxon is justifying taking dozens of military domestic flights this term, including twice between Auckland and Waikato. He says he only uses them when necessary. Former Prime Minister Sir John Key says the aircraft are there to be used, and doing so can make practical sense at virtually no cost.
10: The pilot has already been paid for by the Air Force. The plane is being depreciated whether he uses it or not. In fact, actually, if you don't fly them, then the parts just get ripped out unused.
8: A marketing expert says Jetstar's decision to charge for overhead carry-on luggage is just business. From February, all passengers' under-seat luggage can weigh more, up to 10 kilograms, but they'll have to fork out an extra $23 for overhead luggage. Auckland University marketing professor Mike Lee says it's an attempt by the airline to separate itself from other carriers.
11: This will rationalise some of that premium overhead sort of space now, and then, of course, they'll be making a nice little profit on that, hopefully.
8: Pharmac has announced more people with type 2 diabetes can get 4 funded medicines next month. From September, they'll no longer be restricted to patients with cardiovascular or kidney disease, at high cardiovascular risk, and under ethnicity criteria. That's news.
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0: Hokanui Sport.
8: In sport, the All Blacks side tasked with kicking off the greatest rivalry tour will be named overnight. Rugby editor Elliot Smith previews what could be in store from Dave Rennie.
14: The All Blacks coach mentioned when naming his squad that the side to face the Stormers has been locked in for some time, and he even confirmed Beauden Barrett will be at 10. So don't expect a shadow test team, but the squeeze will be on to give players game time too, and that's helpful for buy-in ahead of a long tour. While most of the side will be backups, perhaps of most interest will be who takes the fullback role, with plenty of possible options, but no standout candidates, assuming both McKenzie and Jordan don't play. In Cape Town with the All Blacks, Elliot Smith.
8: Warriors coach Andrew Webster is happy to give his forwards a license to thrill if their skill level matches their ambition. Lock Aaron Clark unleashed a pinpoint cross kick on the weekend to set up a try, and Webster jokes his grading system determines who's allowed to dip into their bags of tricks.
15: Well, there's licenses. We take a photo. They're either restricted learners, and he might have gone up a level, Aaron, but one bad kick, he'd be back.
8: That's sport. I'm Stuart Willey.
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9: In this update, despite mixed labour market data, an economist says today's unemployment figures paint a clear picture. The rate reached an 11-year high of 5.6% in the June quarter, up from 5.4%. However, the employment rate is also rising at the same time. Westpac senior economist Michael Gordon says he always looks to unemployment figures, as other stats can have more errors.
10: It is less prone to those kind of errors, not entirely immune, but generally that is your better gauge if you're getting something that looks a bit unusual with the employment and participation numbers.
9: Police are calling on the public to help them piece together a violent rampage in Auckland's Epsom this morning. A man's expected to appear in court tomorrow on 14 charges after he allegedly assaulted a woman, stole a vehicle and ploughed into a group of teenage cyclists, leaving three hospitalised. A suggestion new cards accrediting service dogs will address a non-existent problem. A new nationally consistent card will be rolled out in the coming months to make sure disabled people aren't stopped for having their dogs with them. Independent disability advocate Jane Carrigan says it's a bit over the top.
11: Next, we're going to be issuing ID for people with an intellectual disability so they can get into universities to visit their library or something. I mean, seriously.
9: Ukraine says at least 17 people have been killed as Russia fired dozens of ballistic missiles at Kyiv, hitting warehouses and a train station. President Volodymyr Zelensky says his country's lack of missile defences cost lives. He called on foreign allies to help replenish supplies. NASA says a collision between the moon and a piece of space junk the size of a bus poses no danger to Earth. The 4,000-kilogram rocket fragment is believed to have smashed into the lunar surface earlier. Ahead of the crash, SpaceX's Juliana Shaman says it was a stray piece of one of their rocket launch modules.
12: A mixture of solar activity and gravity forces have put it on a path towards the moon. We're pretty excited about it. I know a lot of the teams are going to go observe the disposal, so pretty exciting.
9: That's news.
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0: Hokanui Sport.
9: In sport, swapping usual flanker Duplessis-Karifi to second five was dictated by injuries, not to prove his versatility for a potential All Blacks recall. Wellington NPC coach Trent Reinata has made the shot call to play the eight-test Lucy in the backs against Auckland at Western Springs on Saturday. Former world golf number two Cam Smith wants live golf to survive, but will reluctantly rejoin the establishment if the Rebel League turns to custard. Saudi Arabia's public investment fund will withdraw its financial support at the end of the season, leaving live officials scrambling to generate replacement revenue streams. The 2022 Open champion Smith says he'll go back to the PGA Tour as a last resort.
15: If it was the only option, I think that's where everyone would want to be, for sure. 100%, you know, it'd go back to like old times.
9: And a pay war has been averted across the ditch after Australia's super netball players agreed to an updated collective player agreement for 2027. That's sport. I'm Stuart Willey.
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8: In this update, police are calling on the public to help them piece together a violent rampage in Auckland's Epsom early on Wednesday. A man's expected to appear in court later on 14 charges after he allegedly assaulted a woman, stole a vehicle and ploughed into a group of teenage cyclists, leaving three hospitalised. District Commander Superintendent Sunny Patel says there are a number of onlookers and those who saw the events or have dash cam video could help the investigation. The finance minister says fresh unemployment figures confirm the difficulties stemming from global uncertainty. Stats NZ data shows the rate jumped from 5.4% in the March quarter to 5.6% for June. That's the highest level in 11 years and higher than most economists were picking. Nicola Willis says overseas tensions really impact Kiwi job seekers, and that's reflected in the statistics.
9: Global uncertainty and an oil price shock saw many employers put off intentions to hire new workers or create jobs.
8: The search has been suspended for an 80-year-old woman missing in Golden Bay. Natalie Alexander Browning was last seen entering the water near Pohara on July 6, wearing a pink fluffy top and black sneakers. Police are still asking people to keep an eye out for her clothing near the shoreline. A top UN official is warning the world faces a new surge in the cost of food. The chief economist of the Food and Agriculture Organization says wars in Iran and Ukraine, as well as El Nino and Europe's heat waves, have set up a perfect storm of higher costs and lower crop yields. Massimo Torreiro says farm profitability will be hit, even with a spike in commodity prices. And an unofficial world record has been set in Southlands Riverton, creating the longest ever cheese roll. Local primary school pupils and a modified conveyor buffet toaster helped make the 10.1-metre long delicacy. But cafe owner Rahul Diman says he's had no reply from Guinness World Records over the feat, and the evidence has been consumed by the children. That's news.
0: Hokanui Sport.
8: In sport, an injury crisis just one round into the NPC is the chief reason for flanker Duplessis Karifi being named at second five for Wellington's away clash against Auckland this Saturday. The shock positional switch is overshadowing Auckland prop Angus Tava'au's 300th first-class appearance in the same match at Western Springs. Penrith NRL star Isaiah Papa'ali is thrilled to be playing in his hometown against his old team tomorrow night. The second rower made 63 appearances for the Warriors before crossing the Tasman. Papa'ali says playing in Auckland is truly special.
10: We're really excited for it, and for a few of us it's home. For myself it's home, and I'm excited to go play in front of my family.
8: And Australia's super netball clubs can now start contracting players and preparing for their 2027 campaigns after finalising an updated collective player agreement for the next 12 months. That's sport. I'm Stuart Willey.
0: Mid-Canterbury's best music mix starts now on Hocken.

0: Wake up your brain with Hokanui Breakfast and the Daily Breakfast Brain Teaser. 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
7: In this update, unemployment is hitting our youngest workers hardest. Stats NZ data shows unemployment jumped to 5.6% in the June quarter, up from 5.4% in March. That's the highest rate in 11 years and higher than most analysts had been picking. But ASB senior economist Mark Smith says the figures are even worse for youth.
8: For example, for the 15 to 19s, you know, over 25%. You know, for the 15 to 24s, well over 15%.
7: A number of Aucklanders witnessed a violent rampage in Epsom early yesterday morning. A 49-year-old man's in custody accused of assaulting a woman jogging, driving a bystander's car into oncoming vehicles, as well as teenage bike riders from Auckland Grammar School's cycling club. Three boys are in hospital, one with life-threatening injuries. It's alleged the man next crashed into a stationary car, then got out and killed a dog. District Commander Superintendent Sunny Patel says commuters watched events unfold.
9: These were violent attacks, and if you have been impacted by what you saw today, we ensure appropriate support referrals can be made available to you.
7: NASA says a collision between the moon and a piece of space junk the size of a bus poses no danger to Earth. The 4,000-kilogram rocket fragment is believed to have smashed into the lunar surface earlier after floating aimlessly in orbit for 18 months. Ahead of the crash, SpaceX's Juliana Shaiman said it was a stray piece of one of their rocket launch modules.
10: A mixture of solar activity and gravity forces have put it on a path towards the moon. We're pretty excited about it. I know a lot of the teams are going to go observe the disposal, so pretty exciting.
7: Three regional communities have been chosen for a government trial looking at the best way to deliver social services. It's selected Opotiki, Porirua and the West Coast from 49 applications. Local leaders, iwi and community organisations will be allowed more of a say on using government funding, but also held accountable for outcomes. The aim is to eventually make it the national standard across areas such as employment, education, health and crime. Social Investment Minister Nicola Willis says too much money is used following rules written in Wellington that don't always fit what's needed. ACT health spokesperson Todd Stevenson is urging political parties to sign on to his policy to close the medicines gap with Australia. The party is proposing to increase Pharmac's proportion of the health budget 1% a year to bring New Zealand closer to the OECD average. ACT wrote to each political party on Monday last week, with only New Zealand First replying. Stevenson says Kiwis will be disappointed other parties aren't committing.
11: People who need a cancer treatment or another kind of treatment aren't worried about which political party promises it. They just want to be able to get those treatments.
7: And Earth Sciences says July's temperatures and rainfall were above average or well above average for most of the South Island, but more normal in the North Island. Lake Tekapo had the month's coldest day, reaching a brisk minus 13.5 degrees on July 12.
0: Hokanui Sport.
7: In sport, an injury crisis just one round into the NPC is the chief reason for flanker Du Plessis Karifi being named at second five for Wellington's away clash against Auckland this Saturday. Wellington coach Trent Renata says Karifi has embraced heading into the unknown due to his renowned team-first approach. Athletics New Zealand is adamant it can't budge on Commonwealth and Olympic Games selection criteria despite criticism from athletes. New Zealand's fastest man, Tian Welpton, questioned the standards after missing selection for Glasgow. His personal best of 10.10 in the 100 metres, just shy of the 10 seconds flat A standard needed, would have placed him seventh in the men's final. Athletics New Zealand CEO Cam Mitchell says selectors use a range of data points to determine whether an athlete is capable of a top six finish.
12: I guess the challenge in the 100 metres, when you look at the Commonwealth, you know, the Commonwealth is relatively strong in sprinting when you add Jamaica, the Bahamas, you know, England, Australia, you know, some of those other countries that are very strong in the sprints.
7: Coach Andrew Webster is thrilled the Warriors have extended Jackson Ford's stay at the club for an extra 2 years until the end of 2029. The hard-working prop was putting up huge numbers in metres gained and tackles made before being sidelined with a pectoral injury. Webster says Ford has a huge motor.
13: You're not meant to have favourites, but he's one of my favourites. There's not many front rowers that play the way Jackson does and can do what he does. Where if the game went for 2 days, Jackson would still be playing for 2 days.
7: Media across the Tasman don't think the Warriors will make a statement about their NRL title credentials while hosting frontrunners Penrith on Friday night. League journalist Dean Ritchie believes the second-placed Roosters and Panthers are in a better place than the Warriors right now.
14: Every victory in a grand final starts somewhere, and the good side started a few weeks out, and I think they're starting to get their momentum now. Look, the Warriors, if they are going to get that momentum, if they're going to desperately search for it, it's got to start against the Panthers this Friday.
7: That's News and Sport. I'm Stuart Willey.
0: Mid-Canterbury's best music mix lives here on Hokanui.

0: Wake up your brain with Hokanui Breakfast and the Daily Breakfast Brain Teaser. 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
11: In this update, the Finance Minister believes government plans for future job creation have real meat on the bones. Stats NZ data shows the unemployment rate jumped from 5.4% last quarter to 5.6% for the 3 months to June. Workers under 25 are suffering the most, which Nicola Willis says reflects a lower level of underlying qualifications and education. She says the government's working on ensuring better ways to upskill.
12: It's more closely aligned with the needs of employers so that young people who can't find a job at least have the option of training.
11: CCTV footage shows a vehicle veering into victims in Auckland's Epsom yesterday morning. A 49-year-old man's expected in court later today on 14 charges, including causing grievous bodily harm and willfully ill-treating an animal. He's accused of assaulting a woman jogger, stealing a vehicle and driving it into oncoming cars, and then Auckland Grammar schoolboys on bikes, injuring three, one critically requiring surgery. He then reportedly got out and killed a passing dog before being tasered and arrested by police. District Commander Superintendent Sunny Patel says video shows a vehicle hitting the cyclists from behind. He says they don't yet know his intent. The Public Service Commission's leading a rapid review of the Justice Ministry after a suspended employee spent 5 years on full pay waiting for a trial. Justice Minister Paul Goldsmith says all chief executives will get firm guidance on managing employment cases involving criminal proceedings. Political reporter Troy Matic has more.
13: Former Lotto presenter Russell Harrison was up on charges of money laundering for the Comanchero gang, arrested in a global FBI sting. Goldsmith says Justice Secretary Andrew Kibblewhite has apologised, but his confidence in the ministry is seriously shaken.
11: A suggestion new cards accrediting service dogs will address a non-existent problem. A new nationally consistent card will be rolled out in the coming months to make sure disabled people aren't stopped for having the dogs with them. It states denying access is against the law and has a link for further information. Police have been called after an obscene image appeared on Auckland's Mount Hobson. Tupuna Maunga Authority says they're in discussion with officers after a group of pranksters apologised for the stunt that involved weed whackers. The Public Service Association says security cuts proposed at work and income offices will undermine safety. The Social Development Ministry says upgrades and new security features lets them safely reduce from 3 security guards at 22 sites to 2. It says similar changes elsewhere this year had no impact on security, but the PSA's Fleur Fitzsimons says the abuse and violence in offices is still unacceptable.
14: What we cannot see is a reduction in the safety response to this abuse and violence. It will put people at risk, and we call on MSD to reconsider their proposal.
11: The search has been suspended for an 80-year-old woman missing in Golden Bay. Natalie Alexander Browning was last seen entering the water near Pohara on July 6, wearing a pink fluffy top and black sneakers. Police are still asking people to keep an eye out for her clothing near the shoreline.
0: Hokanui Sport.
11: In sport, flanker Duplessis Karifi is charting a strange course back to the All Blacks. Selected in the backs at second five for Wellington's NPC clash away to Auckland this Saturday, Karifi hasn't appeared in any of Dave Rennie's squads this season. Coach Andrew Webster is stoked the Warriors have extended prop Jackson Ford's contract through to the end of 2029, saying you're not meant to have favourites, but Ford is one of his. New Zealand boxer David Nika believes the Commonwealth Games are hugely beneficial for young Kiwi athletes. Doubts still remain about the future of the event following the stripped-back, lower-cost edition in Glasgow, but Nika won Games gold in 2014 and 2018 and says the event is well worth preserving.
15: That was my slingshot onto the big screen, you know. The first time I ever had commentary and people were like, oh, this guy's got a weird style. And I was like, I didn't realize I was so like unorthodox. It was amazing. And like that kind of experience is invaluable for the young athletes.
11: Former world number 2 Cam Smith wants LIV Golf to survive its uncertain future. Saudi Arabia won't financially support the Rebel League beyond this season, and different funding models are being considered by LIV officials. Smith says LIV has been great for Australian golf, and he wants the tour to continue.
16: I don't really understand what is going to happen. I think it's all up in the air, and the LIV team is working hard to get us to play next year and working hard for us. I want it to work, really, to be honest.
11: Former England cricket captain Ben Stokes insists reports of a rift between he and now ex-coach Brendan McCullum are untrue. The relationship between the pair was rumoured to have soured on the back of England's heavy Ashes defeat in Australia earlier in the year. Stokes says McCullum remains a mate.
17: Did we have discussions with each other that we had different views on and different opinions on? 100%, and we both admit that. I think Baz has even said that himself. Did we have a fallout? Absolutely not.
11: That's News and Sport. I'm Stuart Willie.
0: Mid-Canterbury's best music mix starts now on Hokanui. 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
10: In this update, an economist believes the number of unemployed Kiwis might be close to peaking. The rate of unemployment reached an 11-year high in the June quarter on 5.6%, up from 5.4%. Many say uncertainty fueled by the Iran war is discouraging employers from taking on new staff. Westpac's Michael Gordon says the labour market could be nearing its weakest point.
11: We were starting to see some momentum picking up in the economy sort of late last year, early this year. Unfortunately, we've had this interruption from the Middle East conflict. Had that not happened, we might be seeing a bit more momentum.
10: A number of Aucklanders witnessed a violent rampage in Epsom early on Wednesday that was also recorded on video. A 49-year-old man is facing 14 charges, accused of assaulting a woman jogging, driving a stolen car into teen bike riders from Auckland Grammar School's cycling club. Three boys are in hospital, one needing surgery for life-threatening injuries. It's alleged the man next crashed into a stationary car and then got out and killed a dog. District Commander Superintendent Sunny Patel says commuters watched the events unfold.
12: These were violent attacks, and if you have been impacted by what you saw today, we ensure appropriate support referrals can be made available to you.
10: A National Party predecessor of Chris Luxon is unconcerned about his non-emergency use of Defence Force aircraft. Luxon is justifying taking dozens of military domestic flights this term, including twice between Auckland and Waikato. He says he only uses them when necessary. Former Prime Minister Sir John Key says the aircraft are there to be used, and doing so can make practical sense at virtually no cost.
13: The pilot has already been paid for by the Air Force. The plane has been depreciated whether he uses it or not. In fact, actually, if you don't fly them, then the parts just get ripped out unused.
10: Police in Western Bay of Plenty have arrested three people targeting opium smuggling and sale. Investigations kicked off when a 38-year-old was arrested in Tauranga in April after police found 24 kilos of opium. Between June and July, customs intercepted multiple parcels from the UK and India containing opium. Police last week executed 11 searches across Tauranga, Papamoa, Omokoroa and Te Puke, seizing opium, steroids, cash and electronic devices. A marketing expert says Jetstar's decision to charge for overhead carry-on luggage is just business. From February, all passengers' underseat luggage can weigh more, up to 10 kilos, but they'll have to fork out an extra $23 to use the overhead bins. Auckland University marketing professor Mike Lee says it's an attempt by the airline to separate itself from other carriers.
0: This will rationalise some of that premium overhead sort of space now, and then, of course, they'll be making a nice little profit on that, hopefully.
10: Pharmac has announced more people with type 2 diabetes can get 4 funded medicines next month. From September, they'll no longer be restricted to patients with cardiovascular or kidney disease, at high cardiovascular risk, or under ethnicity criteria. Elevated blood sugar levels are still required, with the changes benefiting more than 30,000 people over 5 years. Associate Health Minister David Seymour says it's another example of value for money, and better access relieves pressure on other areas.
1: Hokanui Sport.
10: In sport, flanker Du Plessis Corifi is making a shock NPC switch to the number 12 jersey for Wellington against Auckland on Saturday through necessity, not choice. Wellington coach Trent Renata asked Corifi to swap from the forwards to second five due to an injury crisis. Renata appreciates Corifi's team-first approach and is excited to see what the 8-test All Black can conjure up.
14: Yeah, the cat's out of the bag. Unfortunately, we've got a pretty extensive list of injuries and unavailabilities, and now, especially in our backs in particular. So it wasn't one that was taken lightly. There was the need.
10: The All Blacks side tasked with kicking off the greatest rivalry tour is being named tonight. Rugby editor Elliot Smith tells us what could be in store from Dave Rennie.
15: The All Blacks coach mentioned when naming his squad that the side to face the Stormers has been locked in for some time. And he even confirmed Bowden Barrett will be at 10. So don't expect the shadow test team, but the squeegs will be on to give players game time too, and that's helpful for buy-in ahead of a long tour. While most of the side will be backups, perhaps of most interest will be who takes the fullback role, with plenty of possible options, but no standout candidates, assuming both McKenzie and Jordan don't play. In Cape Town with the All Blacks, Elliot Smith.
10: Warriors coach Andrew Webster is happy to give his forwards a license to thrill if their skill level matches their ambition. Lock Aaron Clark unleashed a pinpoint cross kick on the weekend to set up a try, and Webster jokes his grading system determines who's allowed to dip into their bags of tricks.
16: Well, there's licenses where you like, take a photo, they're either restricted learners, and he might have gone up a level, Aaron, but one bad kick, he'd be back.
10: Relief for heavyweight boxer Joseph Parker, who's revealed a provisional ban for a failed doping test, has been lifted and he'll return to the ring soon. Suspended after testing positive for a recreational drug last October, Parker has consistently protested his innocence. That's news and sport. I'm Stuart Willey.
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5: In this update, police are calling on the public to help them piece together a violent rampage in Auckland's Epsom early on Wednesday. A man's expected to appear in court later on 14 charges after he allegedly assaulted a woman, stole a vehicle and ploughed into a group of teenage cyclists, leaving three hospitalised. District Commander Superintendent Sunny Patel says there are a number of onlookers and those who saw the events or have dash cam video could help the investigation. The Prime Minister says he recently used a military aircraft for a late-night meeting, now revealed to have been a National Party fundraising dinner. That was in July when Chris Luxon flew from Whanganui. His office now says former National MP Bill Birch's funeral required a last-minute travel change. Luxon says he's Prime Minister, has a full schedule, and he does use commercial flights where he can.
6: Well, I was in Fielding in Whanganui that day with a series of meetings, meeting a lot of different businesses and other meetings.
5: Despite mixed labour market data, an economist says new unemployment figures paint a clear picture. The rate reached an 11-year high of 5.6% in the June quarter, up from 5.4%. The employment rate is also rising at the same time. Westpac senior economist Michael Gordon says he always looks to unemployment figures, as other stats can have more errors.
7: It is less prone to those kind of errors, not entirely immune, but generally that is your better gauge if you're getting something that looks a bit unusual with the employment and participation numbers.
5: A suggestion new cards accrediting service dogs will address the non-existent problem. A new nationally consistent card will be rolled out in the coming months to make sure disabled people aren't stopped for having their dogs with them. It states denying access is against the law and has a link for further information. Independent disability advocate Jane Carrigan says that's a bit over the top.
8: Next, we're going to be issuing ID for people with an intellectual disability so they can get into universities to visit their library or something. I mean, seriously.
5: Ukraine says at least 17 people have been killed as Russia fired dozens of ballistic missiles at Kyiv, hitting warehouses and a train station. President Volodymyr Zelensky says his country's lack of missile defences have cost lives. He called on foreign allies to help replenish supplies. NASA says a collision between the moon and a piece of space junk the size of a bus poses no danger to Earth. The 4,000-kilogram rocket fragment is believed to have smashed into the lunar surface earlier after floating aimlessly in orbit for 18 months. Ahead of the crash, SpaceX's Juliana Shaman said it was a stray piece of one of their rocket launch modules.
9: A mixture of solar activity and gravity forces have put it on a path towards the moon. We're pretty excited about it. I know a lot of the teams are going to go observe the disposal, so pretty excited.
5: And a YouTube video of a Dunedin City Council meeting has unexpectedly racked up thousands of views and gained international media coverage. It's after Councillor Jo Gaylor joined the online meeting from her bathroom, prompting titters from other members and Dunedin's mayor to say, "We can see your washing," that was drying in the background.
0: Hokanui Sport.
5: In sport, swapping usual flanker Duplessis Karifi to second five was dictated by injuries, not to prove his versatility for a potential All Blacks recall. Wellington NPC coach Trent Reinata has made the shock call to play the eight-test Lucy in the backs against Auckland at Western Springs on Saturday. Reinata says the unusual approach and how it was received by the man himself is emblematic of Karifi's team-first mantra.
10: I wouldn't say that we're doing it to sort of express that versatility. I'm sure Dukes would back himself, as we all do. But in the positions that we need at the moment, especially for the team, he's put his hands up. We have 100% confidence and belief in him. And yeah, I'm sure he'll go out there and do his best.
5: Former world golf number two Cam Smith wants LIV Golf to survive, but will reluctantly rejoin the establishment if the Rebel League turns to custard. Saudi Arabia's public investment fund will withdraw its financial support at the end of the season, leaving LIV officials scrambling to generate replacement revenue streams. 2022 Open champion Smith says he'll go back to the PGA Tour as a last resort.
11: If it was the only option, I think that's where everyone would want to be, for sure. 100%, you know, it'd go back to like old times.
5: But he's hoping LIV will continue, saying he's committed to its vision.
11: I'm contracted to the end of next year, so I was expecting to play until the end of next year and renegotiate and hopefully go on.
5: Athletics New Zealand wants to turn Commonwealth Games success into lasting momentum. Seven of the country's 36 Glasgow medals were delivered via track and field. Athletics New Zealand CEO Cam Mitchell says they want to make sure they capitalise on that success.
12: We have a summer circuit, you know, that's around the country where these athletes are competing regularly, and that's a great opportunity now with our partnership with TVNZ for people to get out and support in venue but also on screen.
5: A pay war has been averted across the ditch after Australia's super netball players agreed to an updated collective player agreement for 2027. That's news and sport. I'm Stuart Willey.
0: Mid-Canterbury's best music mix starts now on Hokanui.

0: Wake up your brain with Hokanui Breakfast and the Daily Breakfast Brain Teaser. 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
8: In this update, police are calling on the public to help them piece together a violent rampage in Auckland's Epsom early on Wednesday. A man's expected to appear in court later on 14 charges after he allegedly assaulted a woman, stole a vehicle and ploughed into a group of teenage cyclists, leaving three hospitalised. District Commander Superintendent Sunny Patel says there are a number of onlookers and those who saw the events or have dashcam video could help the investigation. The Prime Minister says he recently used a military aircraft for a late-night meeting, now revealed to have been a National Party fundraising dinner. That was in July when Chris Luxon flew from Whanganui. His office now says former National MP Bill Birch's funeral required a last-minute travel change. Luxon says he's Prime Minister, has a full schedule, and he does use commercial flights where he can.
9: Well, I was in Fielding in Whanganui that day with a series of meetings, meeting a lot of different businesses and other meetings.
8: Despite mixed labour market data, an economist says new unemployment figures paint a clear picture. The rate reached an 11-year high of 5.6% in the June quarter, up from 5.4%. The employment rate is also rising at the same time. Westpac senior economist Michael Gordon says he always looks to unemployment figures, as other stats can have more errors.
10: It is less prone to those kind of errors, not entirely immune, but generally that is your better gauge if you're getting something that looks a bit unusual with the employment and participation numbers.
8: A suggestion new cards accrediting service dogs will address a non-existent problem. A new nationally consistent card will be rolled out in the coming months to make sure disabled people aren't stopped for having their dogs with them. It states denying access is against the law and has a link for further information. Independent disability advocate Jane Carrigan says that's a bit over the top.
11: Next, we're going to be issuing ID for people with an intellectual disability so they can get into universities to visit their library or something. I mean, seriously.
8: Ukraine says at least 17 people have been killed as Russia fired dozens of ballistic missiles at Kyiv, hitting warehouses and a train station. President Volodymyr Zelensky says his country's lack of missile defences have cost lives. He called on foreign allies to help replenish supplies. NASA says a collision between the moon and a piece of space junk the size of a bus poses no danger to Earth. The 4,000-kilogram rocket fragment is believed to have smashed into the lunar surface earlier after floating aimlessly in orbit for 18 months. Ahead of the crash, SpaceX's Juliana Shaiman said it was a stray piece of one of their rocket launch modules.
12: A mixture of solar activity and gravity forces have put it on a path towards the moon. We're pretty excited about it. I know a lot of the teams are going to go observe the disposal, so pretty exciting.
8: And a YouTube video of a Dunedin City Council meeting has unexpectedly racked up thousands of views and gained international media coverage. It's after Councillor Jo Gaylor joined the online meeting from her bathroom, prompting titters from other members and Dunedin's mayor to say, "We can see your washing that was drying in the background."
0: Hokanui Sport.
8: In sport, swapping usual flanker Duplessis Karifi to second five was dictated by injuries, not to prove his versatility for a potential All Blacks recall. Wellington NPC coach Trent Reinata has made the shock call to play the eight-test Lucy in the backs against Auckland at Western Springs on Saturday. Reinata says the unusual approach and how it was received by the man himself is emblematic of Karifi's team-first mantra.
13: I wouldn't say that we're doing it to sort of express that versatility. I'm sure Dukes would back himself, as we all do. But in the positions that we need at the moment, especially for the team, he's put his hands up. We have 100% confidence and belief in him. And yeah, I'm sure he'll go out there and do his best.
8: Former world golf number two Cam Smith wants LIV Golf to survive, but will reluctantly rejoin the establishment if the Rebel League turns to custard. Saudi Arabia's public investment fund will withdraw its financial support at the end of the season, leaving LIV officials scrambling to generate replacement revenue streams. The 2022 Open champion Smith says he'll go back to the PGA Tour as a last resort.
14: If it was the only option, I think that's where everyone would want to be, for sure, 100%. You know, it'd go back to, like, old times.
8: But he's hoping LIV will continue, saying he's committed to its vision.
14: I'm contracted to the end of next year, so I was expecting to play until the end of next year and renegotiate and hopefully go on.
8: Athletics New Zealand wants to turn Commonwealth Games success into lasting momentum. Seven of the country's 36 Glasgow medals were delivered via track and field. Athletics New Zealand CEO Cam Mitchell says they want to make sure they capitalise on that success.
15: We have a summer circuit, you know, that's around the country where these athletes are competing regularly, and that's a great opportunity now with our partnership with TVNZ for people to get out and support in venue but also on screen.
8: A pay war has been averted across the ditch after Australia's super netball players agreed to an updated collective player agreement for 2027. That's news and sport. I'm Stuart Willey.
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16: The Ashburton forecast for Thursday. After a severe frost, it's fine today. It will be frosty again tonight. Winds will be light. Today's high, 10 degrees. Another chilly night ahead, dropping to minus 4. For tomorrow, Friday, fine, but it will be cloudy in the morning and afternoon. Nor'westerly winds will turn northeast in the morning. Tomorrow's high, 12 degrees, down to 0 at night. And looking ahead to Saturday, it'll be cloudy with occasional rain expected from the evening. Just light winds, though. A high of 13 on Saturday, at night down to about 2 degrees.
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0: Wake up your brain with Hokanui Breakfast and the Daily Breakfast Brain Teaser. 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
3: Good morning. In this update, freezing conditions and snow-soaked roads are increasing the risk of black ice this morning. At 4 this morning, Taupo, Ashburton, Queenstown and Invercargill were all on minus 4 degrees. Crews have been monitoring state highways around Gisborne for snow and ice. Nicole Felt from the Transport Agency says motorists are urged to take extra care, especially in areas experiencing sub-zero temperatures.
4: The motorists are urged to reduce their speeds, increase your following distance and avoid sudden braking or turning movements. Take extra care in shaded areas and on the bridge decks.
3: The Justice Minister's demanding answers over how a family court staffer caught up in a criminal case was paid out of the public purse for 5 years. Former Lotto host Russell Harrison was arrested as part of an FBI sting just days into starting his Ministry of Justice job in 2021. In June, he admitted money laundering from the Comanchero gang. Paul Goldsmith says he's not remotely happy with how the ministry's handled the situation, and the Public Service Commission will be conducting a rapid review.
5: It has been, frankly, a comedy of errors over 5 years, and New Zealanders quite rightly expect a better performance.
3: The Employers and Manufacturers Association says businesses are forging ahead despite a sluggish economy. The unemployment rate rose to 5.6% in June, the highest level in 11 years. Economists point to the war in Iran as one factor behind the rise because it's creating uncertainty. A suggestion: today's annual Revved Summit has extra importance in an election year. Political and business leaders, founders and innovators are assembling at Auckland's Viaduct Events Centre. Revved founder Rochelle Moffat says it's an apolitical event aimed at showing what businesses are doing and that there's a way forward. I'm Kay Gregory, and that's news.
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0: Hokanui Sport.
3: In sport, All Blacks coach Dave Rennie's named his team to face the Stormers, the first South African domestic side to play in New Zealand in 30 years. Seven faces have previously worn the black jersey but get their first opportunity of the year. Fabian Holland and Simon Parker are named to start in the forwards. In the backs, Bowden Barrett gets the nod at first five. Rico Ioane is on the left wing. Ollie Norris, Ethan Blackadder and Kyle Preston return via the bench. Siali Loaki is set to debut from there. And a pioneering frontier looms for professional netball in New Zealand from 2028, with news the governing body is in talks with at least one private investor to take over the ANZ Premiership licence. That's sport.
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8: Please take care on those roads as we wake to a severe morning frost. The good news, fine out the back of it, light winds up to 10, but then back down to minus 4 overnight tonight. Friday, frosty then fine with a bit of cloud building toward afternoon, northwesterlies to northeast, and going for a high there of 12 degrees. Minus 3 across Ashburton and Hines, and yep, Methven is on that very numbing low of minus 4.
0: Mid-Canterbury's best music mix starts now on Hokanui.

0: Mid-Canterbury Talking Network, Sam Fender and Olivia Dean, 13 past 6, and by crikey, it is fresh out there. Whew, do stay warm and drive with plenty of care. We'll come back to that in a moment. But first, Ashburton District Council has voted not to go with any proposal in the simplifying local government reform, instead defaulting to the backstop process. This after a more than 2-hour intense meeting last night. Multiple motions were passed. The final vote was 7-3. This is what Mayor Liz had to say at the back of it.
1: We have had a very long and in some cases, quite emotional council meeting today. We decided not to go with the Head Start proposal. We put a number of motions on the table today, but they were all hung. So that just shows what a really difficult decision this has been for our community, for our council. We're still exploring options. This doesn't mean that we don't believe in amalgamation and we don't believe in local government reform. So we will be putting in a letter of intent to show what we think will be right for our district.
0: Going to have plenty of local perspective to digest this through the morning, including the Mayor herself, Kerry Harmer, on why the Feds wanted them to go north. Former Mayor Neil Brown on why he would have used his casting vote to break the loggerhead. And also Hamish Rehak on what's next for his staff. The deadline for Head Start proposals is Sunday. Meanwhile, overnight, Dave Rennie has named a pretty strong All Black side to take on the Stormers, the first game of this South African tour, the first in 30 years. Here's Elliot Smith from Cape Town.
2: As expected, it's an experimental side. It will be captained by Patrick Poipilotu and features seven faces who have previously worn the All Blacks jersey, but not this year. Fabian Holland, named to start in the pack alongside Simon Parker. In the backs, Bowden Barrett gets the run at 10 promised by Rennie before they left the country, while Rico Ioane is on the left wing. Ollie Norris, Ethan Blackadder and Kyle Preston also return to the fold via the bench, which is where Siali Lawake and Josh Jacom will make their debuts later in the game. In Cape Town, with the All Blacks, Elliot Smith.
0: So that first game against the Stormers, 5 a.m. Saturday, and then we've got a couple of mid-games for the Sharks and the Bulls. The first test against the Box is August the 22nd, so what's that, next weekend? And finally, yes, NZTA have black ice warnings out the wazoo. I spot something that maybe we forgot to mention earlier this week. There's also pavement repair works on State 1 at Ealing, although this time it's the other side of the Rangitata to River Bridge this week. Stop-go traffic management between 7 a.m. and 8 p.m. until tomorrow, Friday. Expect delays of up to 10 minutes, but I imagine it's going to be slow going for anybody out and about today. Few things we need to know. It is 16 past 6.
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0: It is 18 past 6. Jetstar making a few changes that have certainly ruffled some feathers. Let's share this after Queen at Hokanui.

Mid-Canterbury's Hockey Network Queen. It is 22 past 6. Just how cold is it? Let's find out in a moment. So, the other big news of the past 24 hours, Jetstar overhauling its cabin bag rules. From February next year, all new flight bookings will include one under-seat bag, such as a backpack or handbag, weighing up to 10 kgs. If you want to put something in the overhead locker, you'll have to buy an extra thing called Priority Carry-On, which will be at least $23 additional. But here's the confusing part. They say that price will fluctuate based on route, flight timing and demand. So, for instance, Dunedin to Auckland one way starts at the 23, but Christchurch to Wellington, a more popular route, $28. If you're flying Auckland to Brisbane, it could be $34. Customers with existing bookings for flights after February the 2nd will be upgraded to Priority Carry-On at no additional cost. Jetstar says that the changes follow feedback that having bags weighed at the gate and also struggling to find room in overhead lockers were the most stressful parts of the airport experience. They say the new model is similar to what other leading low-fare carriers are doing around the world. What's interesting is Jetstar boss Stephanie Tully said that so when you buy the what they call it again? Priority Carry-On. When you buy that, you get to board the plane first and stow your stuff up top. And then if you've just gone with the cheap seats, if you get on the plane and there's still room in the overhead lockers, then you'll be able to use it. So it doesn't necessarily mean that everybody is going to have a bag under their seats. So there's still going to be that jostling, you know, that mad rush as everybody's trying to get on. What do you make of it? Does sound awfully like a money grab, but personally, struggling to find an issue with it. I mean, it's their business. They can, at the end of the day, do what they like. These days, as a family man, we have no choice but to book checked bags every time we fly anyway, because there's too much stuff, so won't change much for us. Not that we really fly much these days at all, because, again, with the kids, it is such an operation.

0: But why don't we go and get this up on the Facey page, and your thoughts will be welcome there. Hokanui Ashburton is where you can find us. It's 25 past 6.
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0: -4. Feels like -8, according to the Met Service gauge here in town. Oh, my goodness. The sun can't come out soon enough. And then once the frost burns off, another fine day, light winds. Hopefully we crack a double-digit high of 10 and then right back down to -4 again overnight. So severe frost and fine for Friday with a bit of cloud building as northwesterlies turn northeast. We could get up to 12. Saturday, cloud with occasional rain by evening, light winds, 13 and 2. Sunday, the showers clear to fine again, southwesterlies. Holding the high at 12 and then down to 2. And Monday, mainly fine with a bit of clouds, also with a high of 12. It is the 6th of August. A golden day for Kiwi athletes. Let's find out why after Santana and Rob Thomas.

0: Santana, Rob Thomas, Mid-Canterbury's Hockey Network. It's gone 6:30. It is the 6th of August, a great day for Kiwi athletes. It started on this date 1936 out of the Berlin Olympic Games. Jack Lovelock became our first Olympic athletics gold medalist, and what a race it was in the 1500 metres. Surged ahead in the final 300 for a dramatic finish, which famously caused a BBC radio commentator to forget his etiquette by announcing, "My God, he's done it! Jack, come on! He wins! He's won!" A time of 3 minutes, 47.8 seconds broke the world record in front of 120,000 spectators. Also, Dame Val Adams saw gold on this date 2012, won her second in the shot put at the London Games. This was also dramatic. It was the one where she was beaten on the day by that Belarusian athlete who was then disqualified a week later due to steroids. So a belated celebration. But Dame Val would go on to win 4 World Championships, 4 indoor champs, 3 Com Games golds, and 4 Olympic medals in total. What a career, eh? To the birthday book, and just need to get that out of the way there. Michelle Yeoh, Oscar-winning actress in the likes of Everything, Everywhere, All at Once. She's 64. M. Night Shyamalan, the director of The Sixth Sense and Signs. He is 56. Alexander Fleming, the Scottish scientist who discovered penicillin, would have been 145 today. Somebody who's still with us. And it's a great chance to play the Spice Girls. Happy 54th to Ginger, Jerry Halliwell Horner. More from you and the gang in 3. You're talking to me.
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3: In this update, freezing conditions and snow-soaked roads are increasing the risk of black ice this morning. New Zealanders from Northland to Southland are waking to widespread frost, with warnings roads will be icy. Taupō, Ashburton, Queenstown and Invercargill were all on minus 4 degrees at 4 a.m. The wraps are off the new subjects Year 12 and 13 students can choose to take in 2029. Applied Intelligence Systems, Next Gen Manufacturing and Tourism are among those being offered as part of the new secondary school qualification system, Claudia O'Neill reports.
4: The subjects have been designed with industry bodies to meet future workforce demands. Education Minister Erica Stanford says students are more engaged when they see the purpose of their learning and how it connects to their goals. Teaching could involve a mix of in-school staff, specialist tutors and private training establishments.
3: Police are calling on the public to help them piece together yesterday's violent rampage in Auckland's Epsom. A man's expected to appear in court today after he allegedly assaulted a woman, stole a vehicle and ploughed into a group of teenage cyclists on Manukau Road. Police say whether onlookers witnessed the events in person or have dash cam footage, any information would be helpful. And a suggestion, today's annual Revved Summit has extra importance in an election year. Political and business leaders, founders and innovators are assembling at Auckland's Viaduct Events Centre. I'm Kay Gregory and that's news.
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2: Hokanui Sport.
3: In sport, a chance for a number of All Blacks to challenge coach Dave Rennie in the side name to face the Stormers on Saturday morning, kicking off the South African tour. Opportunities present for a fit again Fabian Holland and captain Patrick Tuipulotu to put themselves in the frame to start the first test. Peter Larkin and Wallace Atiti had limited opportunities in July and need to force their way back into the reckoning, as do Bowden Barrett and Rico Ioane. Josh Morby is included at fullback. Siali Lo Aki's poised for debut off the bench. And LIV Golf Circuit boss Scott O'Neill has announced an agreement with an as-yet unidentified lead investor. The move should allow the breakaway league to forge ahead without Saudi funding while making players major equity holders. That's sport.
1: 100% Smith & Church's biggest bed sale ever is on now until August 9th. 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
0: And welcome on in to a very frosty Thursday. Once that burns off, it should be fine. With light winds up to 10 and then brace for minus 4 again overnight. Friday, frosty, then fine. Bit of cloud later on as northwesterlies turn northeast and we may get as high as 12. So, yep, the Met Service says we do have minus 4 down Burnett Street, minus 3 in Hines. The gauge at Mount Somers has given up. So what are you seeing out of Meffin, Michael? Morning.
6: Morning, Luke. Meffin weather in the last 24 hours with association with Waring's Transport. Yesterday reached a maximum of just 8. Minimum overnight went down to minus 4.3 with a grass minimum of negative 7. So really good frost of 7 degrees, wind speed just 13 kilometres an hour and no rain. Soil temperatures 3 degrees, presently clear, very, very light northerly and minus 4.1. This has been Michael Kemp reporting from Meffin.
2: We don't just share the stories of Mid-Canterbury, we live them. Your local breakfast from the heart of Ashburton. Hokanui Breakfast with Luke Howden and Newman's Tyres.

0: Mid Canterbury's Hoka Nui with the Spice Girls, and happy 54th birthday to Ginger. Jerry, possibly the luckiest of the girls, like most of the others, she responded to that famous 1994 Mag advertisement, but missed the original audition because she was heavily sunburned from a skiing holiday. Undeterred, though, she badgered the management team for weeks until they finally said, OK, you can come back for a callback audition, and then boom, enter Ginger Spice. Most famous, of course, for wearing the Union Jack outfit at the 97 Brit Awards. Turned up with that dress. Turns out it was forged from a bit of good old-fashioned DIY. Have a listen to this.
1: It's actually a black Gucci stretchy dress. It's like an old swimming costume, you know, like a 50s swimming costume. And I stitched on a tea towel. That is a tea towel, okay?
2: The Union Jack is a tea towel?
1: Is a tea towel.
2: Wait, okay. You sewed that onto there?
1: Yeah.
2: Okay. What? You're an amazing sewer.
1: Okay, so my sister helped me. Right. Then, see those boots there?
2: Oh, yeah, I do.
1: So I was thinking, oh, I want to match, and I couldn't find red boots. So I got car spray. So that was basically
2: that. Oh, my God, you made the dress and the boots, basically.
1: Yeah.
0: How very creative. Right, let's bring it a little closer to home. Big news from Ashburton District Council. Last night, it voted not to submit a Head Start proposal as part of these local government reforms and instead sit back and be part of Backstop. What does Kerry Harmer of our local Federated Farmers make of this? Let's find out as we catch her for Farm Chat after 6:60. I can

0: Mid-Canterbury talking away with the 660. Out to the high country, we catch our local Federated Farmers President, Kerry Harmer. Pretty fresh at your place this morning?
1: Yeah, it is. It's about minus 10 out there this morning.
0: It's not! Really? It oh yep. My gosh! How do you even function in that?
1: It's not too bad. It's dry cold, so you just, it doesn't necessarily feel that cold.
0: I'll take your word for it. It makes my air-conditioned booth seem even more cosy. It was heated enough in the Ashburton Council chambers last night, and in the end, they've decided not to put a Head Start proposal in. What's your take on this?
1: Yeah, it's interesting. I think that it was a really tough decision, and I think that whichever way it was going to go, somebody was either not going to be happy or thought that it was the right opportunity. From a rural perspective, we had an opinion that we would like to go north. That sort of changed when Christchurch said that they weren't going to shift their boundaries. There was a lot of talk about splitting Selwyn into rural and urban, and that if that happened, we didn't want Hurunui and Waimak to be left in the lurch, and that letter came from all of Canterbury Federated Farmers, and our opinion was that we needed to look after the rural people, and that was why we looked at a northern option which included all of rural Selwyn, rural Hurunui and Waimak.
0: So it wasn't necessarily about us staking our claim on the Rakaia River.
1: Correct. And I think that's the thing. There's been so many things bandied around, and so many things have changed in the last two or three days. When Selwyn came out and said that they were not going to split come hell or fire water, they basically changed the playing field, because everybody thought that that was probably what would happen, that Rolleston and the more urban part of Selwyn would go with Greater Christchurch. That hasn't happened. So that changes things, and that's okay. You know, it's actually about democracy at work, and it's actually about people doing what they believe is right for their community. And I think that that's what our councillors did last night. They were put in a really difficult position, and they did what they believed to be the right option for Mid-Canterbury going forward.
0: Well, that's a refreshing perspective, because after this crazy game of political chess, at the back of that meeting, I sort of sat down and felt defeated, like we'd lost.
1: Yeah, no, I don't think we've lost anything. I think things have just changed a bit, and it's the whole thing is really only the beginning of change. And I think that's, and one or two of the councillors spoke about that, the fact that if we're climbing Everest, this is only us getting to base camp. And I think you've got to think about it like that, because this is a long-term game, and it's going to take a while to work through, and it's going to be an awful lot of conversation to go on. And I don't necessarily think that it's a defeat. I think it's just another step in the process.
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0: Mid-Canterbury Talk and Everywhere, the Borderline. An extended farm chat this morning. We got a bit carried away with the political stuff with Kerry Harmer before, so you're still with us. Let's talk other areas of farming, and by all accounts, calving's going pretty well out there.
1: Yeah, I think so. That's what I've heard, apart from that very fast cold snap that went through
0: this morning.
1: yeah. Well, the frost's not too bad because you get a sunny day afterwards. But you know, the rest of it, I think they, on the whole, everybody seems pretty happy. And it's the same in the sheep industry. Scanning rates are up all around the county by the look of it. So I think there'll be a few lambs on the ground come a month or so.
0: And is your shearing shed humming this morning? You got the shearers in?
1: Yep, we are, and we blade shear.
0: Why is that?
1: Because it leaves more wool on them for the cold, frosty mornings.
0: Okay, I'm not going to disagree with that. I'm not going to get in the way of that.
1: It does leave a bit more wool on and protect them because we can get snow any time of the year, and we could easily get snow, you know, in the next few weeks as well. And it just does leave everything there.
0: Yeah.
1: You're just cutting the wool in half, really. So it's full on. And most of the high capture guys are shearing or in about to start. And they've all done their scanning. The guys down country are getting well towards ready for lambing. It's actually quite a neat time of the year because everybody's gearing up and winter feed crops have lasted well. It's been overall a pretty good winter, and everybody's going into the spring with stock in pretty good condition. So long may it last.
0: You're about to go and fuel all the troops with a hearty breakfast. What's on the menu?
1: Bacon, eggs, spaghetti,
0: can't
1: cereal.
0: Go on with that.
1: Yep. Golden Queen peaches, all the good things.
0: Thank you so much for fitting us into your busy day, Kerry.
1: No problem.

0: Mid-Kennebury's Hawking Iwi, Craig David. My goodness, it's 7 o'clock. Let's get into the news and then the big local news of the past 24 hours. Our council have decided not to put in a head start proposal for the government reforms. Instead, fall into the backstop. So what does that mean? And is a former mayor surprised? Let's find out. Neil Brown's with us in 15.
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10: In this update, warnings for commuters as freezing conditions continue to grip much of the country. New Zealanders from Northland to Southland are waking to frost this morning. The Transport Agency's Nicole Felt says it's crucial that people reduce speed, avoid sudden braking and increase following distances.
11: Because the roads are damp following the snow, black ice is a particular risk at this time as it is transparent and difficult to spot.
10: The Ministry of Justice is being put under the microscope after keeping a staffer caught up in an FBI sting on the public's payroll for 5 years. Former Lotto host Russell Harrison was arrested days after starting at the ministry in 2021 and later admitted money laundering for the Comanchero gang. The Public Service Commission's now leading a rapid review into what happened. Justice Minister Paul Goldsmith says it's shaken his confidence in the ministry.
12: They paid somebody to do nothing for 5 years on the basis of a mistake and then over the course of that 5 years handled it very badly, and that falls so far short of our expectation.
10: Police are calling on the public to help them piece together yesterday's violent rampage in Auckland's Epsom. A man's expected in court today after he allegedly assaulted a woman, stole a vehicle and ploughed into a group of teenage cyclists on Manukau Road. Mental Health Minister Matt Doocy is promising real improvements with a 10-year strategy to address outcomes. His sights are set on eliminating the use of seclusion entirely after it was banned for those under 18 earlier this year. Claudia O'Neill reports.
13: The new strategy outlines 50 actions to speed up access to support, deliver frontline staff and strengthen our crisis response. It also prioritises use of digital and telehealth platforms, including a new AI tool helping people navigate care options. Ducey says the plan integrates health, housing and employment services because these areas all impact recovery.
10: I'm Kay Gregory and that's news.
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10: In sport, All Blacks coach Dave Rennie's named his team to face the Stormers, kicking off the rugby tour of South Africa on Saturday. Patrick Tuivalu is the captain. A pioneering frontier looms for netball in New Zealand from 2028. With news, the governing body is in talks with at least one private investor to take over the ANZ Premiership licence. And delicate contract negotiations loom with a number viewing to fill the future Warriors' number 9 jersey. Coach Andrew Webster hopes they can keep hookers Wade Egan and Sam Healy, who are off contract at the end of the 2027 season. Both can currently test the free agent market from the 1st of November. That's sport.
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0: Welcome on into Friday Eve. Oh yeah, it is cold. Please take care on the roads. There could be black ice about. That's never any fun. Once the frost burns off, fine. Light winds. Hopefully hitting a double-digit high of 10 and then prepare yourself back down to minus 4 again overnight. So a severe frost then fine for Friday with cloud building as northwesterlies turn northeast, going for a top there of 12. Minus 4 down Burnett Street, minus 3 in Hines, and looks like we've got minus 3 in Meffin as well.
9: Mid-Canterbury's best music mix lives here on Hokanui.
0: It is 7 past 7, so big news of the past 24 hours. The Ashburton District Council has voted not to put a Head Start proposal in for the local government reforms and instead fall back on something called Backstop. Took me by surprise, to be fair. Has it surprised a former mayor, Neil Brown? Looking forward to his take after Brian Adams and Mel C. But first, here's Ella Langley. Bring on Thursday at Hokanui.

0: Mid Canterbury's Hockey Network, Brian Adams and Mel C. It is 7:15. Big extraordinary council meeting last night, where our Ashburton District Council made the call not to put a head start proposal forward for these local government reforms, instead go backstop. A former mayor is Neil Brown. Mate, are you disappointed?
1: Yeah, this is the biggest decision in 30 years of local government, and not coming up with a clear decision is a little bit disappointing. And I suppose we need to reflect on why did we not come up with a decision, because I listened to the debate and the councillors, they seemed well-informed, well-read what they were talking about, but they just weren't heading in one direction. They were divided, and there hasn't been a lot of time to sort of go through everything, but the amount of time they have had and the amount of reading material they've had, I thought they could have formed a decision out of the meeting, but they didn't.
0: Yeah, that's what I thought too. I was so surprised that it was literally down the middle. Half the councillors wanted to go north and half wanted to go south. I thought they might have thrashed out a little more over a beer beforehand.
1: Yeah, well, they will have had workshops and those sorts of things beforehand to look at all the options. The mayor didn't exercise the casting vote, so
0: yeah,
1: it was lost.
0: So on that, she made it quite clear early on in the meeting that she wasn't going to fall on the casting vote. Explain to us, in your experience, what is that?
1: There's the rules of democracy in the council chamber, and they're called standing orders. And at the start of a term, councillors agree on the standing orders, which is their rules, and the mayor normally states whether they'll use a casting vote or not. And when I was mayor, I stated that I would use a casting vote, and the reason that I did it was we had 10 councillors there, or 9 councillors, one mayor, 10 to vote, and if you had a 5-5, you would never make a decision. So
0: it's the tiebreak, essentially. You get a double vote as the mayor.
1: Correct, and you do make a decision, and you get on with life. And in my time there, I used it, I think, 3 times.
0: Oh, so it's very rare.
1: To move on. It is very rare. Generally, councillors are all aligned, and well over majority, all agree on the same thing, and the voting is quite simple and straightforward. But the odd time you get, it's divided, and it can be a 5-5.
0: Would you have exercised the casting vote on this?
1: That's a hard question to answer, and it's such a great big decision. She probably made the right call on the day, not using a casting vote and hoping she was going to get a majority. But as it turned out, there wasn't a majority there. Every situation would be different, and I'm not sure which way I would have gone if I was had that opportunity to do that.
0: Also explain to us, Neil, so we took a wee break after there were several motions that were declined and we were sort of going nowhere, and then we came back and Hamish Reak explained that once a motion has been either passed or turned down, usually that's it, we move on. But there was the opportunity for the chair, or in this case the mayor, to bring them back, and I sort of felt in the room there was a sense of decision maker's remorse. Is that something you've ever encountered, where you've voted something down but then come back to it?
1: No, haven't encountered that.
0: So usually once it's done.
1: All over the time. Generally once it's done. And if a motion, none of the motions were passed, so there was no decision. And in my time, we've always had a decision. And sometimes after reflection, we think the decision, some councillors think the decision's not the correct one. So there is a pathway forward for over half the councillors to petition the chief executive to revisit that decision. And that has happened the odd occasion. It's not often, but sometimes people will rethink things afterwards and think it's not the right decision. We need to go back and redo it.
0: Has the council failed?
1: No, I don't think so. No, no. They've run a process. And the process has been quick. The government's put the timeline.

0: Oh, yeah, well, that's fair. I really appreciate your take, Neil.
1: No worries, Luke. That's great.
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0: Mid Canterbury's Hawk Network, Olivia Dean. It is 25 past 7. So something else that's happened overnight. All Black coach Dave Rennie has named his team to face the Stormers, the first South African domestic side to play the All Blacks in 30 years. This is Elliot Smith.
1: As expected, it's an experimental side. It will be captained by Patrick Tuipulotu and features seven faces who have previously worn the All Blacks jersey, but not this year. Fabian Holland, named to start in the pack alongside Simon Parker. In the backs, Bowden Barrett gets the run at 10 promised by Rennie before they left the country, while Rico Ioane is on the left wing. Ollie Norris, Ethan Blackadder and Kyle Preston also return to the fold via the bench, which is where Siali Lawake and Josh Jacom will make their debuts later in the game. In Cape Town with the All Blacks, Elliot Smith.
0: So this gets the rugby's greatest rivalry tour underway just after 5 a.m. Saturday morning, and I do see that the All Blacks have teamed up with Sky to make it free for everybody. So if you jump on their website, they've got details there. If you're not a Sky subscriber, I guess it's to rope us in. They're hoping it's going to be a great game. And then from there, we've got a couple more midweek matches against the Sharks and the Bulls. The first test against the Springboks is August the 22nd. So what would that be? Not next Saturday, but the one following that. So still a couple of weeks before the first big showdown. 27 past 7.
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0: It's going to be pretty white driving around the district this morning once the frost burns off. Another fine day with light winds. Hopefully we crack a high of 10 and then brace for minus 4 again overnight. So a severe frost and then fine for Friday. Although cloud builds as northwesterlies turn northeast up to 12. Saturday, cloud with occasional rain toward evening. Light winds 13 and 2. Sunday, showers clear early, then fine with a top of 12. And Monday, aside from a bit of cloud, it's looking fine again. So at least we don't have all that dreary wet stuff. Just at the freeze. Ooh, here's a very apt song from Ed Sheeran at Talkin' Owie.

0: Mid Canterbury talking about Ed Sheeran too, right? We've got shivers this morning. Is it the coldest of the year so far? Have to be up there or down there. -4 is what we currently have on Burnett Street. I've heard the fire sirens go off just a couple of times, so please take plenty of care if you're having to drive this morning. There's no doubt some patches of black ice around. More on the forecast to come in a moment. And then to the heat of the council chambers last night. Big meeting on where to go with these local government reforms. And in the end, our council have decided to do nothing, to fall on the backstop option. Liz McMillan, the mayor, responds to this in 15.
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3: In this update, warnings for commuters as freezing conditions continue to grip much of the country. New Zealanders have woken to frost this morning, with Christchurch plunging to -5 in its coldest temperature of the year. Concerns family violence victims are waiting too long for protection orders to be served. Data released under the Official Information Act reveals nearly half of temporary protection orders served by police in 2025 took 4 days or longer to reach respondents. Support Service Aviva General Manager Gwenda Kendrew understands the pressure police are under, but says things need to change.
4: Our concern is we continue to be holding people in a state of limbo. If we're not taking parts of the process seriously, then we continue to fall over in protecting our community.
3: Revelations former Lotto host Russell Harrison wasn't the only Ministry of Justice staffer being paid by the taxpayer while under investigation. Harrison was arrested as part of an FBI sting just days into starting his ministry job in 2021, staying on the payroll for 5 years. Documents obtained by the Taxpayers Union now reveal four more ministry employees are on leave while facing criminal charges or misconduct investigations. And Auckland's long-awaited City Rail link will open on the 13th of September. The date's been spotted on billboards around the CBD after being a tightly held secret by Auckland Transport. I'm Kay Gregory and that's news.
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2: Hokanui Sport.
3: In sport, Beauden Barrett will get a chance to play under his fourth All Blacks coach. The 144-test veteran's been named to start at first five in the opening South African tour match against the Stormers on Saturday morning. He didn't get game time in July. Coach Dave Rennie says Barrett has all the attributes to steer the side in Cape Town.
6: He won't try and overplay his hand. His job's to help implement and organise people around them.
3: Patrick Tuipulotu will captain the side. And LIV Golf Circuit boss Scott O'Neill has announced an agreement with an as-yet unidentified lead investor to replace the pending withdrawal of Saudi funding. That's sport.
1: 100% Smith & Church's biggest bed sale ever is on now until August 9th. 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
0: Oh, welcome into Friday Eve. It is crispy. Once the frost burns off, at least we've got another fine day with light winds, hopefully cracking a high of 10 and then brace for -4 again overnight. Frosty then fine for Friday with a bit of cloud building as northwesterlies turn northeast and we could get up to 12. -4 down the main streets of Hines and Ashburton. A slight rise for Methven, however, now showing -1.
2: Mid-Canterbury's best music mix starts now on Hokanui.
0: It is 8:23. Things were heated in the Ashburton Council Chamber last night, an extraordinary meeting on what to do about the government's local government reform, and here's just some of the reaction as it came to crunch time.
7: I can't support this. I think we want a seat at the table.
8: I do feel that backstop is the place of last resort, but I don't see it as an indication of a lack of leadership or decision-making ability. I think it's proof of the unreasonable task that the government put in front of councils.
9: Cannot support this one with no clear direction to the government where we're going.
10: Yeah, I'm finding it hard to support this. I'd like to think that we could talk about it more and come to a decision. I really would. The feedback I've had about Backstop, if you're going to do that, you should have done that on day one and stopped wasting the money that you have done.
0: In the end, it was Backstop that we have fallen on, but that just goes to show how difficult the decision for our local councillors was. The mayor is Liz McMillan. Let's catch her to digest this and ask where to next. She's up after Neo. Bring on Friday Eve, a talk it out.

0: Mid Canterbury's Hawking Hour, Neo. It is 18 to 8. We are going to catch Alice Brading to talk local sport. She's coming up in roughly 8 minutes, but first. It was too close to call. So in the end, Ashburton District Council have gone with the backstop option in these local government reforms. Our Mayor is Liz McMillan. How are you feeling? Are you exhausted?
1: Yeah, it was a big day yesterday. Big day.
0: Did it go the way you thought?
1: Probably not. I knew it would be really tight with the votes, but I didn't probably think that we would be hung on four different motions. Everyone got to have their say. Everyone voted, you know, they were true to themselves. So what more can you ask for?
0: It reflects the feedback, right?
1: You're right, yeah. Every person I talked to had a different view. And we always knew that around the table we would reflect our community, and we pretty much did just that, yeah.
0: Even if we had put together a Head Start proposal, do you feel like the government was ever going to listen, or is it just one of those exercises where they're going to charge on with what they want to do regardless?
1: And that was always the unknown. So we didn't know what was going to happen. There's general election coming up. We hadn't heard from the opposition as to what they would be doing. So, yeah, it was such an unknown. So I think we're in a good space. We can look at a letter of intent. So we'll get that away before Sunday, which is the due date. And, you know, I'll be talking to the other Canterbury mayors up here in Wellington for a conference. So I'll see a lot of them today and tomorrow.
0: Really? You're on a plane already?
1: No, I was on a plane last night, so I'm
0: really
1: in Wellington.
0: Yes. Oh my gosh, that's a tight turnaround. Did you fly Jetstar? Because you still get your cabin luggage.
1: No, I didn't.
0: But anyway, sorry, back to the serious stuff, yeah?
1: Yes, chat to colleagues and you know, be in touch with our local MP and, we'll be still working hard to shape Ashburton.
0: Something that former Mayor Neil Brown explained to us about half an hour ago is that in a council of nine and then yourself, so 10, oftentimes you can be hung on decisions at 5-5, and there's
1: That's
0: such
1: right.
0: thing called a casting vote, where essentially the Mayor's vote counts as two. You made the announcement early on in the meeting that you weren't going to exercise your casting vote. Why is that?
1: That's right. And I'd given councillors the heads up before that as well. So I knew it was going to be tight. It was such a big decision that I didn't think that it was a good idea for me to use my casting vote. And I mean, in hindsight, if you look back, there were four options I could have used my casting vote. And I didn't. And that was a decision I've made, and I stand by that. And yeah.
0: You know what? I say fair enough to that, because that's a lot of pressure on one person. So where to now?
1: So as I said, we've got that letter of intent that will be drafted up. The councillors will put an eye over that, and that's to be sent off by Sunday the 9th is the final day to send something off. So we'll get that in place, and then, yeah, we'll just continue working as we are with Canterbury Mayoral Forum, with the other Canterbury mayors. We've got a big spatial plan to get our teeth into, so, yeah, lots of work to be done.
0: Really appreciate you fitting us into what is a crazy busy schedule, Mayor Liz.
1: All good.
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0: Oh, Pat Benatar, Mid Canterbury Talking Iwi. It is 9 to 8. Have you been outside yet, Alice Brading?
1: I looked out the window and I have not entered.
0: -4.
1: Yeah, I'm inside by the fire until the very last minute.
0: What about, it'd be pretty tough getting the kids out of bed, nice and cozy under the blankets on a morning like this.
1: Yeah, exactly. Oh, tough. You know what? The weather's not an issue. It's tough most mornings getting those three out of bed.
0: Hey, thank goodness we've got covered netball courts these days. I see that for Mid Canterbury Netball. Our social grade wrapped up last night. And what, it's the final round of the Premier Grade this evening?
1: Yeah, final round. And then we've got the semis and finals for Prem. And, yep, the big finals for social was last night. There's four grades in social. Ellington walked away with social 3 and 4 champs, being social 3 and 4 champs. Methven took out the number one social grade, and then social grade 2 went to Hampstead.
0: Congratulations. I always have a wee chuckle when you call it social grade. There's nothing non-competitive about it.
1: Oh, 100%. And actually, the higher you get it, the more the higher the grade, or the less the grades go, the more competitive it gets. That's social one.
0: Yeah. Oh, it is social, mind you. Yeah, there's a lot of good chat. Yeah.
1: Oh, 100%. Good chat, good banter. It's out there to get physical. But the social one's definitely got some ex-prem players, and they're still just as competitive and still just as good, I think.
0: Yeah, big time.
1: Yeah.
0: You got anything else on your list this week?
1: Yeah, so this weekend, hockey has their first junior festival day.
0: Oh, wow.
1: So their festival days are back. They've got it on the Sunday the 9th for year 3 and 4. It's a great opportunity for these kids to get to play some hockey players outside of the region. Which is awesome. So Mid Canterbury Hockey is hosting teams from Southern, Hornby and Temuka. So that'll be a great day, and that's the first of their festival days. They'll have a few more for different age groups later on. Town and Country for the year 4s to 8s is on this weekend, so that'll be the last of rugby for those guys. Last game of soccer this weekend for the local Winter League.
0: Oh, really?
1: So, final game of soccer that'll be capped off with a free sausage sizzle that Mid Canterbury Football Union are doing.
0: Yum.
1: And Mid Canterbury Badminton are seeking interest from their regular club players for their October tournament. Date 2 could be confirmed, but they are seeking interest. So, if you head on over to the Mid Canterbury Badminton Facebook page to see how you can pop your inquiry or your interest in there if you are a regular club player. I'm sure that'll be a great tournament as well.
0: Neat. We'll leave you to go and defrost that windscreen. You're going to need a few extra minutes than usual on a morning like this, Alice Brading. Birthday calls up next. If there's somebody celebrating at your place, text me 5009. It's up after Coterie.

0: Mid Canterbury's Hawking Away with the Coterie. It is 3-2-8. Let's rip open the birthday book, all thanks to our friends at Harvey's Bakehouse. And happy 8th to, I'm guessing this is a double dip here, a tandem entry, Leona and LJ at Netherby School. Well, you have the bestest day from all your buddies there. Happy 25th to Natasha Waddell. Into your horses, so I'm told. That is from all the family. And then just having a quick look in the text machine here, which I should have had open. No, nothing's come through. Neat. So, yeah, you three celebrate alongside, as you can tell, everything's in front of me here. Michelle Yeoh, Oscar-winning actress from the likes of Everything, Everywhere, All at Once. She's 64. M. Night Shyamalan, the director behind The Sixth Sense and Signs, to name a few. The creepy director, he's 56, as in the stuff that he makes, not him as a person, potentially. And Jerry Halliwell Horner, Ginger Spice, happy 54th birthday to you. Possibly the luckiest of the Spice Girls. I was reading this morning that, like many of the others, she too responded to that famous 1994 magazine advertisement wanting to form a band. She missed the original audition, though, because she was heavily sunburned from a skiing holiday. Usually that's not the case. Usually you wrap up if you're going skiing, so she must have had something exposed. Anyway, undeterred, she badgered the management team for weeks until they finally said, okay, you can come back for a callback audition, and then boom, cue Ginger Spice. The rest is history. Let's get into the news next, and then a little more on the big local news of the past 24 hours. Our Ashburton District Council have voted not to put a Head Start proposal in for the local government reforms, and instead fall on backstop, as they call it. So what does that mean for the council staff now? And what is this letter of intent? We'll put that to Council Boss Hamish Riack, who's with us in 10, and then Granny Shirl on Jetstar charging for carry-on. Yeah, you heard that right. Let her loose in 20.
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10: In this update, the Energy Minister says the cold weather is bringing challenging power conditions with it. Transpower's put out a customer advice notice warning a national energy shortfall or low residual generation has been identified. It's requesting power companies ensure energy, wind generation and reserve offers are accurate and to increase transmission offers where possible. Simeon Brown says systems are running pretty tight.
11: Normally they would hope to have around a 200 megawatt residual. I'm advised it's around half or just a bit under half of that.
10: Police are calling on the public to help them piece together yesterday's violent rampage in Auckland's Epsom. A man's expected in court on 14 charges after he allegedly assaulted a woman, stole a vehicle and ploughed into a group of teenage cyclists on Monaco Road, leaving three hospitalised. He then allegedly ran across the road and killed a dog being walked by a woman. District Commander Superintendent Sunny Patel says there were a number of onlookers.
12: Any information that the public has out there that can assist us, if they've seen the male before the event, after the event, or witnessed anything, if they've got dash cam footage, it'd be really helpful to us in terms of the investigation.
10: An unprecedented step by Tauranga Netball in a bid to keep the peace on court. It's requiring all spectators of its year 6, 7 and 8 games to watch from outside an enclosure for the remaining 2 weeks of the competition. The organisation says behaviour by adults towards both players and umpires this season has been unacceptable. And the tightly guarded opening date for Auckland City Rail Link has been accidentally revealed on a billboard. A September 13th date was plastered around the CBD this morning, though it was quickly changed back to arriving soon. Auckland Transport says the billboard company made an error, putting it up hours ahead of this morning's official announcement. I'm Kay Gregory and that's news.
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10: In sport, All Blacks coach Dave Rennie has outlined why Josh Morby has been handed the 15 jersey for the opening match of the South African rugby tour. Morby's played two tests on the wing, but will start at fullback against the Stormers on Saturday morning, a role he's familiar with from the Hurricanes. Rennie points out his charger's strengths.
14: His ability to do the obvious is a real point of difference. And knows when to run, knows when to pass and how to connect, and you know he's all over the park and we want to see the same thing from a 15 perspective. He'd probably spend a little bit more time at first receiver, which we're keen to see.
10: And cyclist Niamh Fisher-Black has finished 10th on the 140-kilometre fifth stage of the Tour de France Femmes. She's 15th in the general classification. That's sport.
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0: Ooh, how cold is it at your place? Would love to know through the Hokanui Ashburton Facebook page. I can tell you, according to the Met Service, down Burnett Street, still -4. Once the frost burns off, as you can see, we've got stunning blue skies and the sun making itself known. So fine again, light winds, hopefully a double-digit high of 10 this afternoon, and then back down to -4 overnight. Frosty then fine for Friday. Cloud builds as northwesterlies turn northeast, and we could get to a top there of 12. Hines is showing -1 now, and oh, we've got a slight pulse in Methven, hovering between zip and 1 degree.
15: We don't just share the stories of Mid-Canterbury, we live them. Your local breakfast from the heart of Ashburton. Hokanui Breakfast with Luke Howden and Newman's Tyres.
0: It is 8:06. Had an extraordinary meeting last night. Our Ashburton District Councillors failed to settle on a Head Start proposal for these local government reforms. So in the end, we've fallen into backstop. And when it came to crunch time, here's a little more example of just how contentious it was.
16: My whole position is based on autonomy and choice, so I cannot support backstop.
17: We've backed ourselves into a position where we actually have no more options.
18: Don't be afraid, this is still making a decision, and that decision tells the ratepayers that we have looked at all these options and we're not unanimous on what is best for them, so we think the best thing to do is stop and take some time and think about it, and work together to try and get the best outcome.
0: Incredibly difficult call to make. So where to now with this letter of intent? And what does it mean for those working in the council itself? The boss is Hamish Riack. His take after Bruno Mars at Hokanui.

0: Bruno Mars, Mid Canterbury's Hulk and Ewe. It is 11 past 8. Our Ashburton District Councillors could not decide on a Head Start proposal at an extraordinary meeting last night. So to backstop we go. The CE's Hamish Riack, morning.
1: Morning, how are you?
0: There'll be a lot of people disappointed in this. Is that disappointment warranted?
1: No, I think that if people had been following the full story, that you could see how complicated it was. You could see that the community's views were very divided. And that, of course, makes it a very difficult decision for a council. And they had a lot of information and a lot of really good debate, but just simply couldn't decide on a preferred option. But council's not anti-reform. They haven't thrown their toys. They've said we want to work with the government on what the future of our government looks like. It's just that we are unable to put in a Head Start proposal.
0: At the start of the meeting, we went around the room and I felt that every one of our councillors was incredibly well spoken and incredibly well considered, which gave me a lot of heart. What was interesting is that there were about four motions, which is the vote on the options that we had, and all four of them were hung. 5-5, Mia Liz decided not to use her casting vote, and then she called for a break. And then we came back after that, and that was to decide on going with this backstop. And there was almost like a sense of voters' remorse in the room, and a couple of the councillors said, hey, can we go back and re-vote again on one of the motions that's been turned down? And you clarified that can't happen. That's interesting.
1: It was very interesting, the view we came to was that standing orders don't contemplate the revoking of or the reversing of a motion that was lost.
0: Once you made the call, move on.
1: Yeah, well, so there are mechanisms where you can challenge something that has been passed. The set criteria, you need a big majority, etc. But you can challenge something that's been already passed earlier in the meeting. But there was nothing to suggest that you could revisit something that was lost. And so our advice to the mayor was that it was silent on it and she should make a call. And I think, understandably, she called that we couldn't revisit something that had been lost. And I think there was a precedent issue in the back of her mind that imagine motions that are lost in the meeting and then you are allowed to revisit that, you know, later on in the meeting. That would just be chaos. So that was the call. I think it made for an orderly process, but of course it did leave us unable to resolve those options that had been lost.
0: So is that it? We've given up our free will? All hope is lost? We're just a passenger on this ride now?
1: No. The resolution from council is pretty clear. We are going to send a letter to the minister and to the new ministry, MCIRT, that has replaced our chunk of DIA. To say that we're not anti-reform. We want to continue to work with both our neighbouring councils and the government in whatever fashion that looks like beyond the deadline on Sunday. It's just that we've been unable to contribute to a head start proposal, but we're not done. We want to keep working.
0: And just quickly, a moment to touch on the work and the effort of your staff in particular. It has been one heck of a workload to get to this point, right?
1: Oh, they've been just absolutely superb, and they've worked weekends, they've worked evenings, they've compiled massive amounts of data to try and assist this decision. I was actually really pleased that I think most councillors publicly acknowledge, and I know all privately do, that they were well served by our staff in this process. So I'd like to acknowledge them publicly as well. They've done a really superb job.
0: Well, better leave you to it. You've got a letter to write, Hamish Riack.
1: Yes, indeed.
0: Appreciate your take. It is 8:15.
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0: 18 past 8. Oh, geez, listen. Can you hear those heat pump units just working overtime to try and produce some form of heat? Oh, it is a fresh start, and somebody else who's feeling it, waking up just up the road in Christchurch this morning. She's on tour, our Granny Shirl, so let's ask about that. And also what she makes of Jetstar's change to cabin baggage. After Sienna Sparrow, talking to me.

0: Mid Canterbury's Hawk and Nappy, it is 20 past 8. Granny Shell's back. You're cold.
1: Good morning, Luke. How are you? You're feeling the frost up here in Christchurch this morning.
0: What do you have?
1: -3.
0: -3, yeah, no, same here. -3. Could well be one of, if not the coldest morning of the year, but cracking frost, cracking day.
1: Dead right about that, you are. Yes, we had a lovely, the sun came out yesterday and it was quite nice compared to Tuesday. So, and it doesn't matter, we're on holiday, so we don't mind.
0: Are you hanging out with some family?
1: Yes, up here with my brother and sister-in-law and, having a lovely time. It's great.
0: Oh,
1: yeah, we haven't been to Christchurch for a very long time, so we needed to come up. We've got tickets for the stadium tour on Sunday.
0: Oh, do you?
1: Yeah, we do, yes.
0: You see, we paid enough for it. You'd think they would have been doing those for free. But in saying that, though, it's nice that you are helping us pay for it from outside of town.
1: Yes.
0: I'd love to do that and go behind the scenes into the bowels of it to see, you know, all the crazy equipment they use to treat the grass and, you know, where the commentators sit. Oh, that's going to be fun.
1: Yeah, and where they spent the, how many million was it? 300 and something or more than that? I don't know. What was it?
0: On building the thing. Oh, no, it was like 800 million.
1: Well, there you go. So it'll be nice. It'll be nice to see where the money went, won't it? We'd rather be going to see the All Blacks.
0: Oh, yes, yeah, yes.
1: But that'll come another time, hopefully.
0: Absolutely. It takes many millions to buy an airplane as well, and perhaps a Jetstar in the face of that and having to fuel the thing up and whatnot as well, looking to claw a bit of it back. You may have heard the news yesterday that they're making changes to cabin bag rules from February next year. New flight bookings will include an under-seat bag, such as a backpack or a handbag, but if you're wanting to put something in the overhead locker, you've got to get something called a priority carry-on and pay extra for it.
1: Yeah, well, that's an absolute crock of shit anyway.
0: Tell us what you really think.
1: Oh, there's nowhere to put your handbag under the seat now, technically, is there? We've been allowed to put our handbag under the seat forever and not pay for that, and there's never been any room for it. And we watched it on the news last night and couldn't believe it. It seriously is just another slap in the face, isn't it? I mean, up until now, if the bag fits, it ships, and that's the way that it should be. I'm not a big fan of Jetstar at the best of times. We've had some cancelled flights with them just for no reason at all, which has really disrupted our plans. So that annoys me. I'm absolutely gobsmacked. They're already charging us for the privilege of breathing their airport air and sitting in those uncomfortable seats. So, I mean, serious.
0: Well, you've got a far stronger take than myself. On one hand, I go, well, it's their business. They can do what they want. And if people don't like it, they won't buy the tickets. And then they'll quickly rescind on it. But then on the other hand, I think, well, here's just another thing that, we've taken for granted that we're now having to pay for. It's a bit like the bags at the supermarket. You used to get those for free, now you've got to pay for them.
1: Yeah, well, that is true, but I personally feel it's just a sneaky cash grab dressed up as a policy change. Like, I don't know, people's pockets are hurting enough as it is, aren't they? I mean, we've just gone from carry-on now to fork-out, haven't we, really? When you fly Virgin, we went to Australia with Virgin a few years ago, thought the fare was cheap, and then they charged us for our suitcases. Like, that was unheard of. Air New Zealand have never done that to us yet. But, and I guess the other airlines will start doing the same, won't they, if it works for Jetstar?
0: One of the arguments was that, from feedback, one of the unpleasant parts of flying is that, you know, jostling to find space in the overhead locker. The Jetstar boss, Stephanie Tully, came out yesterday saying that even if you don't buy this pass, which gets you onto the plane first, so you are guaranteed odd space, if there's still room in the overheads once all the, you know, the priority pass people are on, those in the cheap seats, if there's still space, they get to use it. So you're still going to have that jostling.
1: Well, I rest my case. But isn't the jostling part of the fun of travelling? And travelling's not that much fun these days. I agree. But, you know, and it is annoying when I'm on my own. I don't mind when Roy's there because he has no trouble getting the bags out of the carry. But, I mean, we're restricted to 7 kgs now anyway. They did that years ago. Years ago, you used to be able to sneak on a much heavier bag than that upstairs and nearly put your neck out getting it down.
0: People
1: again,
0: still do. That's what grinds my gears.
1: They do. Yeah, I'm always a bit wary of that because I was weighed once and I did have to take stuff out of my carry-on and put it into my check-in bag.

0: which really hosed me off. So I am aware of that, and have a good little carry-on case that fits up there nicely. So, you know, I think it's just another one of those things that, you know, it's all cost these days, Luke, isn't it?
1: No wonder Chris Luxon is calling on the military planes for his travel. Why would you want to put up with this? It's 26 past 8.
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0: Mid Canterbury's Hockey Network, Jason Derulo and Whatever It Takes to Stay Warm. I didn't realise that parts of Auckland are set to drop to -4, maybe even -5 overnight tonight, as in the one coming. Let's just brace ourselves for all that moaning and also the power woes, which we'll document in the news coming up in a moment. I think we're going to be okay. I don't think we're going to have to cut back, but they're nervous about it. Anyway, and then we've got a brain teaser to ponder coming up before 9, and Kenny Addison's in from Mid-Canterbury Rugby. One more big weekend ahead, town versus country. Oh, and the Hammers are into their second pre-season before we get Heartland underway proper next week, so he can help preview this up in 15.
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3: In this update, the polar snap sweeping the country is driving record power use, putting the sector on standby. Transpower's put out a customer advice notice warning a national energy shortfall or low residual generation's been identified. Energy Minister Simeon Brown says power companies will take action if supply gets any tighter.
4: Effectively, they would turn the hot water cylinders. People wouldn't even notice there's already hot water in the tank. That would be there, and then they would turn it back on as soon as we get through the peak.
3: The Justice Minister's seething as a rapid review's launched into how a family court staffer caught up in a criminal case was paid out of the public purse for 5 years. Former Lotto host Russell Harrison was arrested days after starting at the ministry in 2021 and later admitting money laundering charges. The taxpayers' union's now revealed 4 other ministry employees are on leave while facing the courts or misconduct investigations. Minister Paul Goldsmith says it's a total waste of money. An unprecedented step by Tauranga Netball in a bid to keep the peace on court. It's requiring all spectators of its year 6, 7 and 8 games to watch from outside an enclosure, saying behaviour by adults towards both players and umpires this season has been unacceptable. And the tightly guarded opening date for Auckland City Rail Link's been accidentally revealed on a billboard. A September 13th date was plastered around the CBD this morning, although it was quickly changed back to arriving soon. That's news.
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2: Hokanui Sport.
3: In sport, All Blacks coach Dave Rennie claims he had no hand in Du Plessis Kiriti's switch from loose forward to second five for Wellington in rugby's NPC. Kiriti was left out of his 44-man squad for the South African tour with a lack of versatility cited as a reason. He's been doing hours of research elsewhere since as his province deals with a backline availability crisis.
6: Been watching games of Geordie, games of Quinn, games of Peter Umanga Jensen, just to learn as much as I can about the intricacies of 12 and I guess how they operate, which is obviously, surprise, surprise, a little bit different to number 7.
3: A pioneering frontier looms for netball in New Zealand from 2028, with news the governing body is in talks with at least one private investor to take over the ANZ Premiership licence. That's sport.
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0: And welcome on into a frosty Friday eve. Although the sun's out now and it's due to stay fine with light winds. Hopefully we get to 10 this afternoon and then brace for -4 again overnight. So frosty then fine into Friday. Although cloud builds as northwesterlies turn northeast, 12 is the expected high there. We still have -3 by the look of things down Burnett Street. Hines -1. And Meffin has fallen back to 0.
2: Mid-Canterbury's best music mix lives here on Hokanui.

0: Mid-Canterbury Talking Nui, Chad Kroger. The song from the original Spider-Man with Tobey Maguire and Kirsten Dunst. Yeah. And now, of course, we've got Tom Holland and Zendaya. And I think it's about the fifth time that he's pulled on the suit for this brand new day, which got top marks from our movie man yesterday. We'll catch up with David Favell tomorrow to ask about that schedule into the weekend and everything else he's got going on. It's been a busy time for Dave and Donna around at the Regent. Plenty of blockbusters coming in, which is great for those wanting to get out for a wee date night. Right, well, this could be a date, I guess, in a way, getting on down to the Ashburton Showgrounds once again this coming weekend. It's the final big happening for our JAB Rugby, Town v Countries. So Kenny Addison's in to tell us about that. And also a preview of the Hammers next pre-season. He's going to be up in roughly 6 minutes' time. But first, a brain teaser, and it's thanks to our friends at Specsavers. You can find them on Cass Street. Their winter sale continues to be your chance to save. Members of high-performing teams, so perhaps we are talking the likes of the Hammers here, but I think they mean more in like an office sense, a workplace sense. Members of high-performing teams say they are 52% more likely to be productive if the workplace offers this 52% increase in productivity from members of high-performing teams if their workplace offers what? Let's find out what this secret sauce is before 9.
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0: Mid-Canterbury's Hockey Network, Rihanna. It is 9:15. Kenny Addison from Mid-Canterbury Rugby. Hi.
1: Morning, Luke. How are we?
0: Yeah, good. For the juniors, does it all sort of wrap up this weekend?
1: It does, yep. Toyota Town and Country. Looking forward to it.
0: What's this?
1: Well, Ashburton Toyota, big sponsor of the union.
0: No, I know what Toyota is.
1: Got on board. Town and Country.
0: Town v Country.
1: Teams coming together.
0: Is it all our club sides kind of merge into a couple of teams, right?
1: Yep. Creating teams in the different age grades, culminating in a big end of season. But like a festival of rugby. We'd like to get it even more festival-y, but we'll get there. It's awesome.
0: Same format, because last weekend we had the sevens.
1: Yep.
0: This is 15-a-side again.
1: Yep. So back into sort of more like traditional 15-a-side, slightly longer games for the kids. It's going to be a cracking day down at the showgrounds. Fingers crossed the weather plays nice as well again.
0: I think it's meant to. You've had a great run.
1: Yeah, we have. Yeah. We're very blessed. We had a great weekend last weekend with the sevens, with the school game on, with the Prime Minister coming down and adding a bit to that. Did you know about that
0: or did he gatecrash?
1: Yeah, well, we got a little bit of a heads up, but, you know, you can't talk too much about that stuff. Secret squirrel stuff.
0: You had to clear space for the military Iroquois to land.
1: His security team were very professional, let me put it that way. Yeah. So, a couple of really big weekends down in the showgrounds, which is awesome. And, brings to a conclusion club rugby for another season, which is, it's been awesome. And I know I've said it before, Luke, but you can't go past the people that give their time for club rugby across the board, particularly in the JAB space. We've got an awesome committee with Glenn and his team. They work really hard behind the scenes, and they work with us at the union to make sure that we're delivering as much as we can, as regularly as we can. And, this weekend's a bit of a culmination of all of that.
0: Did their season change like the senior club season had to accommodate that Renfrewley Shield?
1: Nah. Everything was pretty much status quo in there.
0: Yeah, cool.
1: So, Glenn and the team worked pretty hard behind the scenes, and Anna and Brownie doing all the fixtures and trying to get all the bodies everywhere we can and whatnot. But, it's been a great season. And as I say, the culmination of that is this weekend with Toyota Town and Country coming together. We've got teenage finals on down at the showgrounds as well this weekend.
0: Oh, wow.
1: Which is going to be good. So we've got the year 9s, year 10, 11 and year 12. 13 playing on field 1 and field 2 from 12:30, so later on, and Town and Country kicking off in the morning as well.
0: Have you had a count up? There must be hundreds of kids involved.
1: It'll be up there. We don't really count the kids. We just want as many kids playing rugby as possible and enjoying it and having a good old time. So
0: yeah, it's great to see.
1: It's going to be great.
0: Oh, well, that maybe explains then why, talking the seniors, our Mid-Canterbury Hammers, we had that face-off against Otago down at Molyneux Park, and then I guess we're back to business as usual, a pre-season which we usually have against Ellesmere.
1: Yep.
0: It's being held out at Methven.
1: It is, yeah. There's a lot going on at the showgrounds. We'd love to squeeze everybody in the one place, but we can't. So, Matt and the team were really keen to try and take some games out, into our community as well. So super supportive of that. So we've got 4 rep teams playing out at Methven this weekend. We've got our Heartland, our women and girls team, our development side and our Colts all playing out at Methven. So big shout out to Albie and the crew out at Methven for helping us out there and delivering a great day. So games will be kicking off from midday out that way. So, again, you might be scooping up kids finishing Town and Country and heading straight out to Methven. You might be rugbyed out by the end of that. Who knows? But, a great day. And, of course, it kicks off for the All Blacks at 5 a.m. in the morning.
0: Are you going to be setting your alarm?
1: 100%. There is not a chance I will be missing a game on this series as well. So, early start, late finish, but that's all right.
0: See, the side was named overnight. Bodie Barrett's got his start. And actually, I see that Sky have made it free for everybody. Did you spot that?
1: Yeah, saw that. Yeah, one
0: type,
1: game pass.
0: Type bugger like me, you get the tasters to hook you in, isn't it?
1: Yeah, they're giving you a little, little bit of like a chocolate caramel on the side when you grab your coffee. Have a little bit of this, and then see if you like it. And if you do, pay full price. But fair play to Sky for putting that on. It's good and it's exciting. And do you get the feeling that the country are falling in love with the All Blacks again? It's pretty cool.
0: Yeah, I think so.
1: I think so too. Looking forward to it.
0: Nice, Kenny. Thanks for coming on by. Here's the boss. It is 10 to 9 on Friday Eve, Hokanui.

0: Yes. Mid-Canterbury's Hockey Nui. A decisive Chainsmokers and Coldplay wasn't the case from our Ashburton councillors last night. Couldn't settle on a head start proposal. Instead, we've gone backstop. And you can listen back to all of our chat with former mayors, the current mayor, the CE. Who else have we had on to yak about it? Oh, Kerry Harmer from the Federated Farmers. All of those interviews are going to be up on our Breakfast Ashburton with Luke Haddon podcast, which you can find on iHeartRadio in around an hour's time. But first, brain teaser. It's thanks to our friends at Specsavers. A survey of more than 6,000 office and professional workers found that there's one factor that stood out above perks, work arrangements, or amenities, giving a 52% on average boost to productivity. The answer is access to a quiet place. So in other words, a quiet spot, an actual office to get the work done. Researchers say that it was across working remotely in the office or hybrid setups. The key to protecting uninterrupted focus is through dedicated focus blocks, meeting-free days, and systems that reduce unnecessary interruptions. You know how there was that massive swing to what they call it when everybody's, you know, in the one area. You know what I'm thinking of. And that was sort of like the hottest thing since sliced bread, and now it seems we've swung back to what it used to be, where if everybody has their own wee space, we get more done. Funny how life plays out. Right, the music mix has MGMT, Taylor Swift, Steve Perry and Justin Timberlake to look forward to. It. Talking about
1: this Thursday.
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9: In this update, a possibility some Ministry of Justice staffers could lose their jobs as a rapid review is launched. It comes after former Lotto host Russell Harrison was kept on the payroll for 5 years after he was arrested on money laundering charges just days into starting his ministry job in 2021. Documents obtained by the Taxpayers Union reveal four other ministry employees are on leave while facing the courts or misconduct investigations. Justice Minister Paul Goldsmith says consequences are on the cards. An unprecedented step by Tauranga Netball in a bid to keep the peace on court. It's requiring all spectators of year 6, 7 and 8 games to watch from outside an enclosure for the remaining 2 weeks of the competition. The organisation says behaviour by adults towards both players and umpires this season has been unacceptable. A grand reveal for the opening of Auckland City Rail Link has been spoilt by a contractor's botch-up. Marcus Allen has more.
10: A September 13 date was plastered around the CBD this morning, though it was quickly changed back to arriving soon. It's been a tightly guarded secret, even Prime Minister Chris Luxon earlier admitting he was out of the loop. Auckland Transport says the billboard company made an error, putting the graphic up hours before this morning's official announcement.
9: And Transport Minister Chris Bishop told TVNZ Breakfast he's annoyed about the early reveal.
11: Someone sort of jumped the gun a little bit early. It's a bit ironic because City Rail Link is late and the announcement of its opening is early.
9: ASB has increased fixed home loan rates by between 10 and 26 basis points on its 6 month to 3 year terms. It's also increased term deposit rates by 10 to 20 basis points on its 6 month to 2 year terms. The search has been suspended for an elderly Golden Bay woman who disappeared a month ago today. 80-year-old Natalie Alexander Browning was last seen entering the water at a beach near Port Harder. I'm Kay Gregory and that's news.
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9: In sport, a pioneering frontier looms for professional netball in New Zealand, with news the governing body is in talks with at least one private investor to take over the ANZ Premiership licence. Any new model will see a franchise league established for the 2028 season, not next year. Former Netball New Zealand chair Don McKinnon says the move's timely in the current sporting landscape.
15: This traditional federated model, if you like, of club and school and province and then international, and everyone pays their fees and goes through the system, it served New Zealand sport superbly for 100, 125 years. But I think it's under huge pressure now.
9: And Susie Bates has signed her first domestic cricket contract with Otago in 20 years. She came off the central list after her White Ferns retirement. That's sport.
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17: It is still minus one across Ashburton and Hines. 1 degree in Methven. The good news, after a cracking frost, comes a cracking day. Bluebird skies, plenty of sunshine. And it's due to stay that way, getting to a high of 10 this afternoon. Back down to minus 4 overnight. So Friday starts crispy, then fine. Bit of cloud later on as northwesterlies turn northeast. And hopefully a high of 12.
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Mid-Canterbury Talking Every Where, Sid Tate-Tay. Luke Adden until 10. Welcome into Friday Eve. Pretty cold start, eh? Jeez, it's cold. Did I mention it's cold? Looking forward to all of that sunshine helping to bring a bit of feeling back into the fingies and toes. Also looking forward to touching on this All Blacks side that Dave Reddy has named overnight to take on the Stormers, the first game of rugby's greatest rivalry tour. I wonder if it's a bit warmer over in South Africa. I'm sure it is. Anyway, the details on that coming up. We've also got Alanis Morissette and Stan Walker to look forward to on the music front. But first, here's the guy that used to be the frontman of Journey, out on his own, Steve Perry at Talking Owie. You should have been.

0: Mid Canterbury Talking Away, where's the JT doing his best to ward off the cold? Luke Adden until 10. Overnight, Dave Rennie has named his first All Blacks side in the rugby's greatest rivalry tour. They're over in South Africa, and first up is the Stormers on Saturday morning. And yeah, a lot of people calling it a B-side. I'm surprised at how strong it is, in all fairness. It's one of the big talking points. Bodie Barrett starts. He pulls on the number 10 jersey. Rico Ioane is back. Anton Lennett-Brown in the midfield. And Patrick Tuipulotu, captain of the side, as they're holding back Adi Savia until the first test against the Springbok. Also got the likes of Peter Larkai, Wallace Setiti, Simon Parker and Billy Proctor viewed as part of this next core group heading towards next year's World Cup. Many writers and former players calling this the closest thing that rugby's had to an old school international tour in decades. 8 matches across 6 weeks. It's going to be pretty tough. So yeah, 5 a.m. if you want to set an alarm for Saturday morning out of Cape Town. And then we've got a few other games against the Sharks and the Bulls before the first test against the Box out of Johannesburg on the 22nd. So what is that? Not next weekend, but the weekend after. Go the All Blacks!
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Mid-Canterbury Talking Away, Stan Walker, and yep, that's the advice coming from NZTA. Take it easy on icy roads the next couple of mornings with these numbing cold temperatures we're getting down to. We'd love to see what it was at your place on the Hawkenui Ashburton Facebook page this morning. Hey, cracking frost, cracking day, right? And sure enough, bluebird skies and bucket loads of sunshine raining down, and it's due to stay that way, with hopefully a double-digit high of 10 this afternoon, but then brace as we get down to -4 again overnight tonight. Frosty then fine for Friday, with a bit of cloud building as northwesterlies turning northeast, going for a top there of 12. Saturday, cloud, occasional rain possible by evening. Also a high of 12. 12 again on Sunday, but showers clear to fine early. Southwesterlies develop. And Monday, mainly fine with a bit of cloud about. Easterlies, and again, a top of 12. Here's Uncle Dave.

0: Mid Canterbury Talking Iwi, where's the Lady Gaga poker face? Jeez, if you're brave. Hey, big hi to Joe and the team at Kai for Kids. They're hosting their next fundraising event, Flourish and Nourish, which is celebrating women's health, well-being and financial empowerment. It's happening at the Ashburton Event Centre next Thursday the 13th, getting underway at 7pm. You'll hear from guest speakers including Zoe Wallace, who's an investment strategist with Forsyth Barr, Loretta Hogg, a strength and conditioning coach, and also Cara Kelvin, who's an identity transformation coach. Promises to be an insightful evening and also a chance to get behind local kids, providing meals and morning teas to local schools and kindergartens, what Kai for Kids do oh so well. Tickets just over $60, and you can pick those up through Humanitix. The best way to go about it is to jump on the Kai for Kids website. If you Google Kai for Kids and follow your nose to the Flourish and Nourish evening next Thursday night. It's going to be a goodie.
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0: Mid-Canterbury's Hawk and Iwi, and it's almost 10. Here's a bit of motivation for your Thursday morning. It was on this date 90 years ago, 1936, out of the Berlin Olympic Games, that Jack Lovelock became our first athletics gold medalist. And what a race it was, the 1500 metres. He saved it until the final 300 to surge ahead and break the world record of 3 minutes 47.8 seconds. It was done in front of 120,000 spectators. Absolute scenes. Adolf Hitler was one of those cheering him on. And also, Dame Val Adams saw gold on this date 2012, her second in the shot put at the London Games. However, this one was also dramatic. It was the one where she was beaten on the day by that Belarusian athlete, who was then disqualified a week later due to steroids. So a belated celebration for Dame Val. It would make up one of her four Olympic medals in total. What a career. So if those two can achieve such heady heights on this particular day, nothing stopping you going for gold as well. On that, take care. And also, don't work too hard. Soak up the sunshine. Let's bring a bit of feeling back to our nether regions after a blistering cold start. And we'll do it all again by the look of things tomorrow morning, rounding off the week from 6. We'll spot you then. Bye-bye.
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15: In this update, morning has broken on another bitterly cold day across the country with widespread sub-zero temperatures. The Met Service website recorded Mount Cook as the coldest with minus 9.7 degrees, though apparently it felt more like minus 13. The Christchurch City Mission is worried for the homeless, with the city's temperature dipping to minus 3.7 degrees overnight. Missioner Corin Haynes says it's more than just choosing between a bed or being on the street.
16: The trauma that these people have been through, the domestic violence or addiction or previous run-ins with authority, there's a lot of experiences that goes into that decision. Move into a accommodation or better on the street.
15: A first-of-its-kind white paper from Exercise New Zealand. It's calling on the next government to take responsibility and make changes it believes will improve the health of the country. Exercise NZ is suggesting reforms, including making the registration of exercise professionals mandatory and making 1 hour of exercise per school day compulsory. CEO Richard Betty says physical inactivity costs the public health system $600 million a year.
17: Exercise has a positive cost. It actually reduces that cost, but for some reason governments have really stayed away from it. We need to help people change their behaviour. That's where the government comes in.
15: A lawyer is advocating for living guidelines to help the justice sector keep pace with evolving artificial intelligence. The Office of the Chief Justice has confirmed the courts are feeling the AI boom with a continual rise in AI-developed material. Judiciary guidelines were released in 2023. Commercial barrister Josh McBride says guidance on AI should be kept as an annually reviewed living document and court users should invest in literacy. A possibility some Ministry of Justice staffers could lose their jobs as a rapid review is launched. It comes after former Lotto host Russell Harrison was kept on the payroll for 5 years after he was arrested on money laundering charges just days into starting his ministry job in 2021. All aboard Auckland's City Rail Link on September 13. The Transport Minister's just confirmed the opening date, despite a billboard bungle revealing the date earlier today. That's news.
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14: Hokanui Sport.
15: In sport, New Zealand's professional netball ranks could be about to undergo a monumental shake-up. A private investor is in talks with the governing body to take over the ANZ Premiership licence. Any new model would see a franchise league established for the 2028 season. Former Netball New Zealand chair Don McKinnon says the move is delicate because a benefactor can't control the whole operation.
20: But I think if you are looking at that level between community and international sport, then you're competing for hearts and minds of fans week in, week out, and you need a hell of a lot of expertise and you need a hell of a lot of capital.
15: FIFA Football Governing Body President Gianni Infantino has issued an apology over plans to privatise elements of the World Cup. That's sport. I'm Malcolm Jordan.
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21: The Ashburton forecast for Thursday. After a severe frost, it's fine today. It will be frosty again tonight. Winds will be light. Today's high, 10 degrees. Another chilly night ahead, dropping to minus 4. For tomorrow, Friday, fine, but it will be cloudy in the morning and afternoon. Nor'westerly winds will turn northeast in the morning. Tomorrow's high 12 degrees, down to zero at night. And looking ahead to Saturday, it'll be cloudy with occasional rain expected from the evening. Just light winds though. A high of 13 on Saturday, at night down to about 2 degrees.
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7: In this update, Auckland Transport's disappointed its grand reveal of the City Rail Link opening date was upstaged by a billboard blunder. Transport Minister Chris Bishop's officially confirmed it'll open on September 13. The date was accidentally plastered around the CBD early this morning, though it was quickly changed back to arriving soon. AT Chief Executive Stacey van der Putten says their advertising company made an error.
8: We wanted the opportunity to share that with our stakeholders and our people, all the hundreds of people that have worked on this firstly, but things happen. It's a bummer, but look, we're here today.
7: Many parts of the country are experiencing sub-zero temperatures, with the coldest at Mount Cook feeling like minus 13 degrees. Snow, sleet and sub-zero temperatures have swept as far north as Kaitaia, where it was 0.6 degrees in the far north town this morning, but felt like minus 2. And the Christchurch City Mission is worried about people sleeping rough as temperatures plummeted to minus 3.7 degrees overnight. And ICE has closed Manawatu State Highway 3 between Ashurst and Woodville. Police received reports of a crash at 7 a.m. where a vehicle slid on ice and hit a barrier. Nobody was injured. The Wellington City Council will today vote on a super city proposal to send to the government. The region's local councils face a Sunday deadline to submit their Head Start amalgamation outline. Tobias McIntosh is in Wellington.
9: Councillors are considering a plan that will combine at least five authorities or risk central government taking the driver's seat. Upper Hutt and Kapiti have stated they aren't interested, while Porirua and Hutt City are all in. Two of the three wired upper councils want to go at it alone, and South Wairarapa is eyeing up the central super city. Change will potentially be implemented by the 2028 election and see the region have roughly 30 elected members.
7: ASB has increased fixed home loan rates by between 10 and 26 basis points on its six-month to three-year terms. It's also increased term deposit rates by 10 to 20 basis points on its six-month to two-year terms. That's news.
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7: In sport, FIFA football governing body president Gianni Infantino has scrambled in front of goal to save his job for now. That follows his engagement in crisis talks with the organisation's leadership group in Morocco. He's subsequently issued an apology over plans to privatise elements of the World Cup. Europe's UEFA body rejected that pitch, which raised questions about his mandate to continue. However, Infantino is understood to have calculated he still has enough support in Asia, South America and Africa to continue. All Blacks coach Dave Rennie claims he had no hand in Du Plessis Karifi's bold switch from loose forward to second five for Wellington in rugby's NPC. And cyclist Neve Fisher-Black has finished 10th on the final stage of the Tour de France FAM. That's sport. I'm Malcolm Jordan.
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13: The Ashburton forecast for Thursday. After a severe frost, it's fine today. It will be frosty again tonight. Winds will be light. Today's high, 10 degrees. Another chilly night ahead, dropping to minus 4. For tomorrow, Friday, fine, but it will be cloudy in the morning and afternoon. Nor'westerly winds will turn northeast in the morning. Tomorrow's high 12 degrees, down to 0 at night. And looking ahead to Saturday, it'll be cloudy with occasional rain expected from the evening. Just light winds though. A high of 13 on Saturday, at night down to about 2 degrees.
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0: Whanganui community notices. Thanks to GDC. 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
1: Ashburton Vintage Car Club is back with a show and shine in support of the Daffodil Rally for Cancer on Sunday the 23rd of August. From 11am until 2pm at the grounds on Maronan Road, all vehicles welcome no matter what age or type. 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
9: In this update, Labor's launched its small business policy, raising the GST threshold, lifting asset write-offs and requiring faster payments from big businesses. It would lift the GST threshold from $60,000 to $80,000 by July 2028, meaning around 35,000 operators won't need to register. It would cost the government an average of $70 million a year. Labor's also proposing allowing up to $10,000 of assets to be written off for small firms from next year, up from $1,000. It would also require big businesses to pay small suppliers within 15 days on invoices of $25,000 or less. A new focus to ensure Auckland's City Rail Link gets mileage when it opens in just shy of 40 days. Transport Minister Chris Bishop's confirmed the trains will start running on September 13. Mayor Wayne Brown's calling the new network a game changer that'll shift Auckland up a gear and unlock new opportunities. But he says the next step is to make sure it's used.
10: It's a significant step to a more connected and productive city, and it's up to the council now to build that capacity and make it happen.
9: The Employers and Manufacturers Association says businesses are forging ahead despite a sluggish economy. The unemployment rate rose to 5.6% in June, the highest level in 11 years. Economists point to the war in Iran as one factor behind the rise, creating uncertainty and making businesses cautious about hiring. EMA Head of Advocacy Alan McDonald says things should improve.
11: We're not waiting for things to get better internationally or domestically. We're just getting on and doing things. So if you add that to the underlying kind of strength and numbers around the economy, then it should get better.
9: The Prime Minister's up for a conversation about MPs' perks as he's grilled on whether taxpayers are getting value for money. Chris Luxon's been under pressure this week for the use or his use of Defence Force flights to get around the country. He's defended a flight from Whanganui to Auckland after a National Party fundraiser in July in order to attend former National MP Bill Birch's funeral. Luxon says he has some very firm views on MPs' benefits.
12: I'm very up for us bringing it together and involving the other political party leaders as well to say, hey, listen, I think in a modern world, there might be a different way of and a simpler way of actually doing terms and conditions for MPs.
9: That's news. In sport, Beauden Barrett has declared himself ready to steer the new All Blacks game plan from first five. He'll make his maiden appearance under coach Dave Rennie on Saturday morning against the Stormers to open the South African tour. Barrett likes the mindset that Rennie's adopted.
13: It's really positive. It's our DNA, like how we like to play, how we arguably used to play, and there's